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2: I believe in God because first and foremost, I look at the world around me and I can't believe it's just an accident. 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But most importantly, I look at the evidence of my own life and how it's changed. Before I was a Christian, I used to play a lot of rugby. My social life revolved around the rugby club and getting drunk at weekends and going out with the lads and all that kind of stuff. I found that belief in God and trusting in Him kind of starts to change the way that you live your life, so that you start trying to put other things before yourself, make other things a priority. 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
2: My family circumstances were dire, to say the least, and my mum had severe depression. My dad died when I was just 13. My brother's severe schizophrenia, and my older brother was involved with the loudest paramilitaries. And when I was just a little boy of about 16, I played for a football club called Glentoran. And whilst I was training one night with Glentoran, I came along and I seen these young people. And there was this sort of tent that was erected. And I came along wondering what was going on that night. And you know, when I seen the young people, I thought to myself, boy, they have something that I don't have. And I wondered what it really was, and I came across a few guys, and they started to tell me about Jesus Christ and how he could change my life and give me a better life, a life with quality, as the Bible says. And I started to think to myself, well, you know, maybe Jesus is a life. I really thought about it for weeks and weeks, and I was wanting to become a Christian. So I wanted to tell my friend Joey that I was going to be a Christian, but I was afraid of what he was going to say to me. And it was 3 weeks later that this young football guy came to know the Lord in a real and impersonal way. I have that quality life, and it's never left me.
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0: you haven't been here before, then you need to expect an encounter with God. An encounter with God.
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3: Do you know him? I don't mean about him. Not a word you've read in a book or a line you heard in a sermon. Have you experienced him? The relentless tenderness. The love that is never based on our performance. The love that knows no shadow of alteration or change. Have you allowed yourself to be loved in your brokenness? Right now, not after you get your act together, but now wounded, frightened, tilting toward despair. Come now, depressed, covered with shame, guilt, anxiety, fear. And Jesus, I'll meet you right where you live and love you as you are, not as you should be.
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6: We mean business now, and we are determined to gain our rightful place in God's world.

Jake Hamilton and the Great I Am, kicking off Breakthrough Nights for another week. Hope you're well. The best line in that, he's a good, good daddy. He's rejoicing over me. And that is true, whether things are good in your life or not so good. Or perhaps you've not got the eyes to see why they're good or how they are good. Tonight we're looking a little bit at what the fire might be forging in you and how to get in the fire rather than run from it. We'll have some more kind of wisdom from Jake Hamilton in a moment. But here's a song from Lauren Daigle about Dietrich Bonhoeffer, who knew what it was to face fire.

If it's for me to die for love, then I will. That's from the Bonhoeffer movie. And attributing to Dietrich Bonhoeffer the level of his courage and faith and also his surrender to God. It's from the movie that was out in March. Just reminded me of something I read by a guy called Jake Hamilton. He's a music artist, but also leads a men's movement in America. And he quotes from Isaiah 48, verse 10, and says, it says, "See, I have refined you, though not as silver. I have tested you in the furnace of affliction." And Jake Hamilton writes this: "Most men run from the fire. They see pain as something to avoid, something unfair, something meant to break them. But the reality, the fire isn't your enemy. It's your initiation. No strong man was made in comfort. No warrior was forged in ease. Every great man in history was shaped by struggle, tested by trials, and refined by pain. Pain is not a punishment. It's a proving ground. The fire burns away weakness, but leaves behind strength. The struggle isn't pointless. It's preparing you for what's next. You don't become stronger in comfort. You become stronger in resistance. Think about it. Every wound you've suffered, every battle you fought, every moment you thought you wouldn't survive, you're still here. You made it through. And the man you are today was forged in those fires. So the question isn't, why is this happening? It's, what is this fire trying to forge in me? You can run from the fire and stay weak, or you can step into it and come out unshakable. Which will you choose?

It's a brilliant, vulnerable, honest track based on personal testimony. Christian Stanfill and Make It Out Alive. It's the moment that you realize all this pain can't be undone. You can't just get rid of it. You have to go through it. How do you go through it? Vulnerability, transparency, openness, honesty with God and probably another person. Facing those fears, learning how to surrender to God and allow Him to shape your life. With my God, I can run through a troop. With my God, I can scale a high wall. Sometimes we try to rely on our own strengths, and our own strength is not sufficient. Got to go through the fire. As Christian Stanfill was singing there, step into the furnace. Let the fire serve its purpose. What is God doing? Or as Jake Hamilton said in what I read earlier, what is this fire trying to forge in me? What is God? How is God using this for good in your life? In this world, you will have trouble, but take heart. I have overcome.

0: Now it's time for something a little bit different on Breakthrough Nights. We're focusing on gospel music tonight with a couple of tracks. And recently, we had a couple of members from the Highgate Gospel Choir come into Cross Rhythm Studios, and that they are a gospel choir from the Midlands. And back in 1985, they were one of the most popular gospel groups in Britain. They toured, they appeared on TV, and they made an album, How Good Is the Lord? Now, 40 years on, many of the original members of the choir have reassembled and have made a new album called The Heritage Project, comprised of the songs they recorded years ago. And it reflects the longevity of talented gospel singers and also the timeless message of the songs they sang way back in 1985. Now, a couple of the members of the gospel choir joined us in the studio, and we asked them to tell us about the songs that mean the most to them. Here's a man called Clifford Martin.
1: I'm Clifford from the Highgate Gospel Choir, and the song that I sing is Oh How Good Is the Lord. And as I reflect on that title track song, how good he has been to me, definitely through life's journey, we, as a Christian, you have peaks and troughs, and you have experiences. Sometimes you suffer trauma, and to know that God tests you in those situations, he gives you the patience to hold on to your faith no matter what you go through. And this song really sums it up when he says, oh, how good is the Lord. So no matter what you go through, he is good all the time.
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0: Highgate Gospel Choir and How Good Is the Lord. Now, gospel music has a timelessness and relevance. That means a group like the Highgate Gospel Choir could record a set of songs in 1985 and 40 years on record the same ones again, and the music and message still hit home. Their new album called The Heritage Project shows just why gospel music has a timeless quality. Here's Highgate Gospel Choir member Trevor Minto to tell us about his most favourite song from the album.
1: Hello, my name is Trevor Minto and I'm a member of the Highgate Gospel Choir. One of my favourite songs would be On Cloudy Day, because when you think of one of the tenets of the Christian faith, it is about an afterlife. Jesus Christ, being our champion, our Lord and Saviour, he conquered Satan, death, the grave. And because he rose, we then have that blessed assurance that we too will rise. So this particular song, On Cloudy Day, speaks beautifully about that experience, and it is theologically sound and correct. So one day, we too will be joining the cloud of witnesses to go up and then to have our experience actualized.

Following on from the Highgate Gospel Choir and a song called Uncloudy Day, which is all about eternity and the eternal. That's Misty Edwards and a song called Eternity. And of course, there is a connection between eternity, looking at eternity, and also going through difficulties. And it says in Scripture about fix our eyes not on what is seen, but on what is unseen. Because what is seen is temporary and what is unseen is eternal. As Chris Cole used to say, eternity is a lot longer than 70 years here on earth. And God encourages us to live for eternity and not to judge our lives based on the trials and challenges that we face here on earth. So let me play this next, which is brings out this scripture in a nice kind of creative way. And then we'll have music from Paul Oakley.

There's a super line in that song from Brandon Lake. I'm not afraid to show you my weakness. That's really what we're focusing on tonight, from Jake Hamilton all the way through. So let's go out with this one from Kim Walker-Smith. This is called Yield My Heart. Good night.

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1: A few years ago, I lost my son. He was only 18 years old at the time, and he was in a car accident. It was just such a shock, I just couldn't cope with it. We're on tranquilizers. Then 3 months after that, my nephew died. And then another 3 months after that, my father died. And I suppose I was blaming God at the time. And I thought, if there's a God there, where is he? What's he allowed this to happen to me? What have I done? And time went on, be over 12 months. My sister was a Christian. And then one particular time, she told me that there was a meeting in Halifax. And at the end of the meeting, the preacher that were there says, anybody want to commit their life to the Lord? So I did. And I've never looked back since. You do blame God when things go wrong because you don't understand why they happen. But when you really find God, you know he doesn't do that. It isn't him that does all these things. And it's just wonderful what he did for me.
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0: the story about two brothers who lived in South Africa. The older one was extremely intelligent, quite handsome, very athletic. He won a scholarship to a private school. His younger brother was short, somewhat obese. By society standards, he would have been called ugly. He had a severe hunchback. But the one marvelous gift the young brother had was a voice. And the younger brother loved to sing. He sang right out on the farm and the fields in the farm. Sang in the shower. He sang to himself as he walked down the road. Well, 2 years after the older brother went off to the school, the younger brother joined him. And one day, the older brother was sitting in the library doing some research. He looked out the window and he saw a gang of students in a typical mob action surround his younger brother. They began to mock him, to taunt him. They spit in his face, then they pinned him to the ground. They ripped off his shirt to reveal his hunchback. With color crayons, they wrote lewd and obscene remarks on his back. The older brother, who'd been elected president of the student body, could have walked out in 1 minute and said, "That's my brother, this is over. That's my brother, this is over. That's my brother, this is over. That's my brother." But the older brother stayed in the library and he betrayed his younger brother by what he failed to do. Well, a week later, the younger brother dropped out of school. He returned to the farm and his parents noticed that he never sang again. World War II came along and the older brother was enlisted in the military. He was stationed in Palestine, and one night he was lying out in a hill looking up at the moon, and he realized what he'd done to his brother, that he would never know any inner peace unless he was reconciled. He made the incredibly difficult wartime journey from Palestine back to South Africa. At 4 o'clock in the afternoon, he met with his brother. He knelt down in front of him, sobbing, and he begged his younger brother's forgiveness. They talked until midnight. They embraced several times. They hugged. They reconciled. And at midnight, they went to sleep. But something else happened that night. At 4 o'clock in the morning, the older brother woke up startled. Startled by the sound of a full, rich, mellifluous tenor voice soaring into the night. It was the voice of his younger brother, who was singing again. By one concrete act of compassionate caring, the older brother brought healing to his younger brother, to himself. Into their relationship, into their relationship.
1: What truly matters are the small acts of kindness that come from a place of compassion.
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1: I believe in God because a year ago he took me off the streets, away from a life of drugs and just all sorts of weird monstrosities. And one day a guy came up to me called Jack, I'll never forget him. He was telling me he'd been a Christian 28 years and I thought, this is a bit of a usual spiel. He says, I'm not here to condemn you. And that surprised me, because when you're on the streets, all you seem to wear sometimes is a lot of condemnation. But that did surprise me, and I turned to him and I says, well, what are you here for? And he said, just to do what Christ would have done. I says, what's that? They treat you like a person. And he come round, kept on just talking to me a few weeks. He'd take me and give for a cup of coffee. And one day I just said, and I says, there's something more to this, isn't there? And I just burst in tears in front of him. And I knew at that time, it was just at that point that God was touching my life, and I thought, yeah, I want him. I mean, if someone would have told me 2 years ago, just as little as that, that they were a Christian, I would have belted him. But now, and God's made me realise that there's no need to be lonely. You may have all this so-called power, but it's not the right kind of power to have. All you need is a belief in God himself, belief in the cross that Christ died on, and you've got everything. I mean, I'm taking the biggest step ever for me, and that's getting baptised. I'm looking forward to it.
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You know, most of our lives we try and run so fast and run so strong. If we would admit to ourselves, we all want to be winners, yeah? But you know, the only safe place to run is into the arms of God. And there's a song that history makers from the dawn of time and in the future will be singing. It's a song that the angels have been singing for centuries. This is a soundtrack for a generation.

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2: A frail black woman stands slowly to her feet. She's something over 70 years of age. Facing her across the room are several white security police officers, one of whom, Mr. Vanderbrock, has just been tried and found implicated in the murders of both the woman's son and her husband some years ago. It was indeed Mr. Vanderbrock, it had now been established, who had come to the woman's home a number of years back, taken her son, shot him at point-blank range, and then burned the young man's body in a fire while he and his officer partied nearby. Several years later, Mr. Vanderbrock and his cohorts had returned to take away her husband as well. For many months, she had heard nothing of his whereabouts. Then, almost 2 years after her husband's disappearance, Mr. Vanderbrock came back to fetch the woman herself. How vividly she remembers that evening, going down to a place beside a river where she was shown her husband, bound and beaten, but still strong in spirit, lying in a pile of wood, the last words she heard from his lips as the officers poured gasoline over his body and set him aflame were, "Father, forgive them, Father, forgive them, Father, forgive them, Father, forgive them." And now the woman stands in the courtroom and listens to the confessions offered by Vanderbrock, a member of South Africa's Truth and Reconciliation Commission, turns to her and asks, "So what do you want us to do? How should justice be done to this man who has so brutally destroyed your family?" "I want three things," begins the old woman calmly but confidently. "I want first to be taken to the place where my husband's body was burned so that I can gather up the dust and give his remains a decent burial. My husband and son were my only family. I want secondly, therefore, for Mr. Vanderbrock to become my son. I would like for him to come twice a month to the ghetto and spend a day with me so that I can pour out in him whatever love I still have remaining within me. And finally," she says, "I want a third thing. I would like Mr. Vanderbrock to know that I offer him my forgiveness because Jesus died for me to forgive. This was also the wish of my husband. And so I would kindly ask for someone to come to my side and lead me across this courtroom so that I can take Mr. Vanderbrock in my arms, embrace him and let him know that he is truly loved." As the court assistants come to lead the elderly woman across the room, Mr. Vanderbrock, overwhelmed by what he had just heard, faints. And as he does, those in the courtroom, friends, family, neighbors, all victims of decades of oppression and injustice, begin to sing softly, but assuredly, "Amazing grace, how sweet the sound that saved a wretch like me."
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1: From the Sky News Centre at 6, Donald Trump's claimed a preliminary deal to end the war in the Middle East has already been signed by the US and Iran. Speaking as he and other G7 leaders arrived in France, the president insisted the vital Strait of Hormuz will be fully open. Oil prices have dropped to a three-month low. He also says ships are starting to grow through the vital shipping route.
2: I felt badly that we had to go back on the attack for two nights, and I thought a third, but we made it before that happened. But I think a lot of great things are going to happen in the Middle East right now.
1: Eight closed grooming gang cases are being reopened as part of a massive review of hundreds of files. They're the first to be referred back to police by Operation Beaconport, which is looking at 1,200 allegations where no action was taken. The family of a man who took his own life after being left severely disabled after a COVID jab say a compensation scheme's failing victims. John Cross was initially denied a payout, but following a legal challenge, his relatives found he'd have qualified for £120,000. Peter Todd's their solicitor.
3: There's been 22,000 applications in respect of COVID vaccines so far under the scheme. Only 200 cases have received a payment.
1: Ministers insist they're carefully considering the family's concerns. Bonnie Tyler's out of a coma but still very unwell, according to her spokesperson. The Welsh singer's been in hospital in Portugal for weeks after emergency intestinal surgery. Iran equalised twice as they started their World Cup campaign with a 2-2 draw against New Zealand. Belgium and Egypt also drew in the group's other match. And Manchester has been identified as Britain's top hotspot for house price growth. Rightmove found the average asking price for a home surged by 63% over the past decade. That's the latest.
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8: From the Sky News Centre at 7, Donald Trump's celebrating a peace agreement with Iran, claiming the deal's all signed. The US president's arrived in France ahead of a G7 summit, but ahead of a formal signing in Switzerland on Friday, the terms remain unclear. It'll extend the current ceasefire, but Tehran's demanding Israel stop attacks on Lebanon too. Eshmel Baghai speaks for Iran's foreign ministry.
9: The US is committed and has a duty to honour its side of the memorandum of understanding. The American side is responsible for any breach of agreement by other players or US allies in the region.
8: A man's been charged with murder after a woman's body was found in southeast London. 47-year-old Barbara McCann was discovered at a property in Lewisham last Tuesday. The first 8 closed grooming gang cases are to be reopened. They're being referred back to police in a major national review, Amani Rana reports.
10: Operation Beaconport is examining cases from between January 2010 and March 2025, which involved 2 or more suspects accused of sexual abuse, more than 1 victim, and where no further action had been taken. It's considering hundreds of files where lines of inquiry may have been missed. The National Crime Agency says the reinvestigations mark the first step towards seeking justice for victims and survivors.
8: A family's fight for answers has reignited questions about how Britain compensates those harmed by COVID vaccines. NHS pharmacist John Cross was left severely disabled after a jab and later took his own life. He'd been denied a payout under a government scheme, but it was later found he would have qualified for thousands of pounds. Iran have opened their World Cup campaign with a 2-2 draw against New Zealand. Belgium and Egypt drew 1-1 in the group's other game. And a rare first edition copy of Wuthering Heights is up for sale. It's the first of Emily Bronte's original to be auctioned since 1908 and even comes with spelling mistakes. That's the latest.
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2: 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I Met God on the Dance Floor.
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It's Samantha Ebert and No One Knows. Before that, you heard Brandon Lake and Nick Jonas with The Author. And it's just about to turn 7:15. Good morning. Welcome along to the Cross Rhythms Breakfast Show. It's Tuesday, the 16th of June. I'm Chris, here with you till 11 o'clock. And apologies, I'm a few minutes late. Coming up in the next few minutes, you'll hear tunes from Ryan Ellis, ELR, Wilder Woods as well. We've got travel news coming up in 5 minutes' time. Your updates are very welcome. 01782 204010 is our studio number. I'll be updating you with your latest local news at 7:30. I'll be putting you to the test in half an hour's time as we play The Link. And your World Cup update is on the way at 7:50 as we check out the big sports stories of the morning. A shock result last night as Cape Verde held Spain to a 0-0 draw. Well done to them. Later on in the programme, we'll have more music from my featured album of the week, a brilliant new album by Rachel DeLong, and I'll be keeping you up to date with, of course, the big stories of the morning. Speaking of which, we're about to have a look at the stories and people on the front pages of this morning's national newspapers. So, Keir Starmer's social media ban for under-16s has been labelled a rush job by the Daily Telegraph amid criticism about how it will actually work. The Times reports that Apple and Google will be forced to carry out age checks on children using their phones under plans drawn up after Keir Starmer announced that ban. The Daily Mail reports that officials missed a string of chances to save 13-month-old Preston Davey, who was sexually abused and murdered by the teacher adopting him. The Sun has that story as well. They've got a big headline across, splashed across its front page, Betrayed. They say Preston was betrayed by the people who should have been loving and caring for him. The families of murdered MPs Joe Cox and David Amies are honouring their memory by fighting for unity in a divided Britain, and that's on the front of the Daily Mirror. The Express leads on the news that a Labour MP has said she will reintroduce an assisted dying bill in Parliament after a previous bid to change the law was unsuccessful earlier this year. Two men have been found guilty of conspiring to carry out arson attacks on a property connected to the Prime Minister, with investigators looking at suspected links to Moscow, reports the iNewspaper this morning. And there's some of the stories and people across the front pages of the Nationals this morning. So it's Ryan Ellis next with Next to Me, and then we'll do some travel news.

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3: So, on the roads, we've got an accident reported on the M6. This is just north of Keel Services and may hold you up for 5 minutes or so heading northbound. We've also got queuing traffic on the A500 approaching the motorway. It's slow between the Hanford Interchange and Junction 15 of the M6, and also busy on the D road between the Audley Turnoff and Junction 16. The A50, that's slow westbound, around Heron Cross, heading towards the A500. We've got the ongoing roadworks at the Sellerhead Crossroads, and Kingsley Road is closed at the junction. That's the A52 between Sellerhead and the A522. We've got I believe the start of roadworks now on Small Thorn Bank, which means that the road's down to one way. Keep you up to date with more travel throughout the show this morning. Your updates are welcome. Here is our number for anything that you've spotted.
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ELR with Fruit of the Lord. 7:26 on this Tuesday morning, and we'll update you with your latest local news headlines in a few moments' time at 8:30. First of all, it's Wilder Woods. Wilder Woods is a side project from Bear Reinhardt, the frontman from the band Need to Breathe. And from the Wilder Woods project, titled Curioso, this is Where Do We Go From Here?

0: It's Wilder Woods, and where do we go from here on the Cross Rhythms Breakfast Show? In the next few minutes, you'll hear tunes like this from Mercy Me. We've got the Oxfordshire band As If to come as well. Don't you know? We'll be playing the link in 15 minutes time with the second question for this week's quiz on the way.
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0: First of all, some local news headlines for you. And the new head of Staffordshire's Fire Service says he's hoping to be able to save more lives than ever before. Glyn Lusney's starting his new role as Chief Fire Officer at Staffordshire Fire and Rescue Service following the retirement of Rob Barber. He started as a trainee firefighter with the service 30 years ago. And his first station posting was in Newcastle. He said he was incredibly proud to have been appointed to the top position and that he was taking the responsibility really seriously. Plans to knock down a former shop in Stoke-on-Trent city centre have been lodged. It comes after Iceland permanently shut its Charles Street branch in Hanley. In April, Stoke-on-Trent City Council has submitted plans to demolish the building in the form of a prior approval planning application. It comes as there's still no word of development on the council's multi-million pound Etruscan Square project on the other side of the street. A new community fund is being launched to help local projects get off the ground in Newcastle-under-Lyme. All 44 borough councils, about borough councillors on Newcastle Borough Council, are being handed a dedicated annual budget of £2,500 to back resident-led initiatives in their specific wards. And council leaders say the project is being paid for by the reorganisation of existing budgets. Stoke-on-Trent City Council is set to strengthen its construction training provision after being allocated a share of a government pot of money to train new talent and build more homes. The exact amount allocated to the college has not been disclosed, but the organisation will use the money to enhance its provision for Level 2 and 3 construction and building services qualifications, supporting learners starting courses in September. A one-way system will be in place on a Stoke-on-Trent road for 12 weeks as part of a water pipe replacement programme. The disruption comes as Severn Trent partially closes Ford Green Road as part of its £25 million upgrade project, installing 23 miles of new pipes across the city. The works will introduce a one-way system allowing traffic from Norton towards Smallthorn to continue, but traffic won't be able to travel in the opposite direction and drivers are being asked to follow the signed diversion route.
2: Cross Rhythms weather.
0: Okay, a cloudy start off this morning and we're expecting a mostly dry day ahead and variable amounts of clouds. Skies will brighten with some warm sunshine breaking through at times. And we're expecting a top temperature of 23 degrees Celsius.
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0: Hunter Blake with West Coast Babies. So we'll be playing The Link. You'll hear the second question for my quiz at 7:45. We've got music on the way from the Oxfordshire band, As If, before that. First of all, though, we delve into the Cross of Them's archives. Here's our Australian friend, John Smith.
1: The pub can be a place of friendship, mateship, good conversation and relaxation.
2: No worry.
1: But in the midst of the apparent hilarity and fellowship,
2: be happy.
1: As in all human group situations, there are many hidden tragedies. A mate of mine often does pub gigs and observes in one of his songs the sad scene of the somewhat drunk people leaning against each other in a waddling last dance of the evening on a deserted dance floor. He sings, "And is there any reason for the human debris that washes through the pub doors on the late night licensed tide? Whatever the loss is the publican's gain, a temporary measure for a never-ending pain."
3: All cuts you need, travel and choose. Drive your problems from here.
1: Overdrinking, like many other human excesses, is usually a desperate attempt to drown sorrow and meaninglessness. It only floats the problem to the surface. There is an explanation for the human debris. The causes are both social and spiritual. We all need love and affirmation. This is John Smith.

0: It's Damien with Every Tear. It's Cross Rhythms Radio, broadcasting from the heart of the Potteries. I'm Chris here with you, and we'll be updating you with news headlines from Sky at 8 o'clock. Coming up in just over 10 minutes' time, we'll hear that Donald Trump has admitted defeat on the Iran war. This is an analysis from Sky. They say the Iran deal is a tacit admission of strategic defeat by the Trump administration and a failure to achieve nearly all of his war aims. We'll be hearing more at 8 o'clock. We'll go through the big sports stories of the morning in a few moments' time, though, including more on the World Cup action from yesterday. So, first of all, we're going to play The Link, and you're about to hear the second question for this week's quiz. The Link. The questions are simple and straightforward. Most importantly, can you work out the link itself?
1: Here's your link master, Chris Manford.
0: What's the word that connects, that links together the answers to the questions that I'm posing? So, it's a term used for the final full-scale practice run of a performance, like a play or a musical, before the actual premiere, in which performers wear their exact costumes and all the technical elements are run through just like they would be in the real show. And so this final full-scale practice is known as a what rehearsal, a something rehearsal. Here's your second question. Chocolate, fruit, and carrot are all types of what kind of baked sweet food made from a mixture of flour, sugar, eggs, and fat? Chocolate, fruit, and carrot are all types of what type of baked sweet food made from a mixture of flour, sugar, eggs, and fat? Hopefully, you have a couple of correct answers there. What's the link then? What's the word connecting, linking together the answers to the questions? So let me know what you think the link is by calling or sending me a WhatsApp message to our studio line 01782 204010 or email breakfast@crossrhythms.co.uk.
1: The link.
0: If you're sending me a WhatsApp message, include your name as well. 01782 204010. Email breakfast@crossrhythms.co.uk. What's the link? If you're still not sure, your next clue, question three, that's coming up on tomorrow morning's show.
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0: On the roads this morning, so we've got congestion on the A500. It's looking slow between the Audley turn-off and junction 16 of the M6. I mentioned about a bit of a queue on the M6 about half an hour ago, just north of the Keel Services area. That seems to have cleared, so that's good news. The A50 is looking slow westbound around the Mere Tunnel and also between Herring Cross, heading down towards the A500 at Sidderway. We've got traffic starting to build on Leek New Road from Hanley Road down to the Cobridge traffic lights. It's looking slow at the Stellarhead Crossroads, where you've got roadworks taking place, and Kingsley Road, the A52, shut between that junction and the A522. We've also got Smallthorne Bank. It's down to one direction for the next 12 weeks because of the Severn Trent project that's seeing new pipes being installed. So you can use the road if you're heading from Norton towards Smallthorne, but if you're heading in the opposite direction, you're asked to follow the signed diversion route.
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0: 01782 20 40 10 is our studio number. We'll be bringing you more travel in 20 minutes' time. Let's go through the big sports stories of the morning and your World Cup update. Iran put their turbulent build-up to the World Cup behind them as they came from behind twice to secure a 2-2 draw with New Zealand in what was arguably the game of the season so far. A World Cup had never kicked off with a host at war with a participant before. Iran have faced the threat of being unable to take their place at the tournament ever since the US and Israel launched their bombing campaign in February. And they've been forced to change their training venue from the US to Mexico to combat visa issues. They still had 11 non-playing officials blocked from entering the US for the team's matches. Anyway, however overwhelmingly, the fans had decided the team were not the regime and roared them from the outset. Like I say, it ended up with a 2-2 draw. Saudi Arabia played Uruguay, that ended 1-1. And another draw was a big talking point yesterday. The essence of football is that anyone stands a chance against anyone, and there was a bit of a David Goliath battle in the form of Spain versus Cape Verde. The tournament favourites versus the tournament debutants. And a major footballing nation comprising of 50 million people couldn't beat a collection of islands comprising of 500,000 people. Not just a huge shock result, but one of the biggest mismatches in football history. All right. Okay, we'll move on. Your big sports stories of the morning there. We are going to head towards the news at 8 o'clock with Travis Green and Andra Day. This is Let Freedom Ring, coming up on The Breakfast Show. After the news at 8, you'll hear tunes from Stephen Stanley, Jonathan Ogden, Strings and Hearts, and more from my featured album of the week by Rachel DeLong.
4: You ain't free till you think so. You can't change what you don't know. You won't move till you let go.

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3: From the Sky News Centre at 8, Donald Trump's number two is suggesting a preliminary peace framework to end the Iran war could be released before Friday. That's when it's due to be signed in Geneva by Tehran and Washington, though the US president claims pen's already been put to paper. A vital shipping route's expected to reopen as part of the agreement. Matthew Saville, a director of military sciences, says uncertainty remains.
4: The agreement that is going to be signed is simply a memorandum of understanding for how they will conduct subsequent negotiations. So this isn't a huge breakthrough so much as an extension of the so-called ceasefire, which I think, as everyone has seen, has not involved much ceasing of fire.
3: A man's been charged with murder after a woman's body was found in southeast London. 47-year-old Barbara McCann was discovered at a property in Lewisham last Tuesday. There's a warning: the true number of Ebola cases is likely far higher than official figures suggest. Oxfam's expressed concern about a lack of clean water at the epicentre of the outbreak in the Democratic Republic of Congo. The family of a man who took his own life after being left severely disabled following a COVID jab say a compensation scheme's failing victims. John Cross was initially denied a payout, but following a legal challenge, ministers accepted the vaccine caused his condition. Liz Whitehead's John's daughter.
5: And he killed himself in the most awful way, frightened, scared, alone, and feeling like a burden to us, and feeling like the system had let him down. And I can't imagine what he was going through.
3: The government insists it's carefully considering concerns. Iran have opened their World Cup campaign with a 2-2 draw against New Zealand. Today's games see France take on Senegal and Iraq play Norway. And Manchester's Britain's top hotspot for house price growth. Rightmove found the average asking price surged by 63% over the past decade. That's the latest. I'm Faye De Silva.
6: Thank you, Faye. Coming up at 8:30, your latest local news headlines. A one-way system is on place on Four Green Road in Smallthorne for 12 weeks as part of a water pipe replacement project by Severn Trent. Plans to knock down a former shop in Stoke-on-Trent city centre have been lodged. A community fund's been launched to help local projects get off the ground in Newcastle under Lyme. And Stoke City's old club badges have been removed from the stands at the Bet365 Stadium as the Potters prepare for a new season with a new club crest. We'll be hearing more in this hour of the programme. It's the Cross Rhythms Breakfast Show for a Tuesday. It's the 16th of June. I hope you're well. I hope you're good. I injured myself yesterday. I went out for a run yesterday afternoon and pulled my calf muscles. It's quite painful, actually. I'm following the recommendation to rest, use ice to compress to reduce swelling and to elevate your leg. Although that's a little bit difficult. I am doing that as I'm speaking right now, but it's a bit difficult sitting at a desk and trying to keep your leg up to elevate it and aid recovery. Anyway, that's a little bit about me. How about you? How are you doing? Come and say hello. You can email breakfast@crossrhythms.co.uk. You can send me a WhatsApp message. Our studio number is 01782 204010, and you can send a WhatsApp to our studio line. In the next few minutes, I'll be bringing you tunes from Jonathan Ogden, the Manchester musician, with a new album out. We've got Stephen Stanley kicking off this hour of the programme. We'll do travel news for you in 10 minutes' time. It's 01782 204010 for any updates that you've got.

0: Jonathan Ogden with Remember from his latest album, Day, released very recently. Broadcasting from the heart of the Potteries, it's Cross Rhythms Radio. An update from Staffordshire Fire and Rescue Service in the last hour or so. Firefighters are tackling a blaze in the city, and crews from Staffordshire Fire and Rescue Service are on Chemical Lane, a road which runs between Tunstall and Longport. And the service has asked people in the area keep their windows shut. So this is Chemical Lane, firefighters tackling a blaze there, just adjacent to that location. You've got some queuing traffic on the A500, heading from the A34 at Torque, heading down just past the Reginald Mitchell Way junction, to just adjacent to Chemical Lane. So we'll keep an eye out on that and bring you updates as and when we get them, and I'll be bringing you more local news headlines, by the way, at 8:30 here on The Breakfast Show. We will run through your full travel update. Our latest travel bulletin's on the way in just a sec.
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0: On the roads, we've got queuing traffic on the A50 westbound from Longton down towards the A500. It's looking slow on the A53 Leakney Road from Hanley Road down towards the Cobridge traffic lights. There's queuing traffic on Badley Green Lane, heading from Stonyfields Avenue southbound down towards the Milton Crossroads. There's roadworks at the Cellarhead Crossroads Junction and Kingsley Road. The A52 is closed at the junction between Cellarhead and the A522. You've got some slow traffic, particularly on Leek Road in both directions at the Cellarhead Junction. I believe there's some roadworks on Leek Road, the A52, just near to Joiners Square, the Joiners Square roundabout, between the roundabout and the junction with Warrington Road. Traffic seems to be coping fairly well there. We've got some roadworks taking place on the A53 on Whitmore Road, and this is at the junction with Seabridge Lane. You may be held up for 2 or 3 minutes in each direction there. As I mentioned a few moments ago, Staffordshire Fire and Rescue Service are tackling a blaze in Stoke-on-Trent on Chemical Lane. We've got a queue nearby on the A500 as you head from the A34 at Torque down the bank towards the Reginald Mitchell Way.
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0: Quarter past eight. Got some brilliant music coming up from Katie Nicole and Maddie Jane. First of all, here's Strings and Heart with Kerosene.

0: Maddie Jane with Father's House on the Cross Rhythms Breakfast Show. It's 8:21. So Donald Trump may decide to release a preliminary deal to end the war with Iran before Friday, the US Vice President J.D. Vance has said, after the US President said the agreement has already been signed. Vance has described the memorandum of understanding between the US and Iran as about a page and a half and a very general document. Senior US officials have also begun giving some details about the deal, briefing that the Strait of Hormuz would reopen on Friday, the same day the deal is formally inked in Geneva. It comes as Trump attends the G7 summit in France, which begins today, and there'll be a special session hosted about Iran, attended by the leaders of Egypt, Qatar, and the United Arab Emirates. Meanwhile, the government has objected to a proposed rescue deal for Thames Water in a move which takes the UK's largest water company a step closer to a form of nationalisation. Environment Secretary Emma Reynolds wrote to the industry regulator yesterday to raise concerns over the £10 billion package put forward by the firm's leaders. Fears the company could collapse first emerged 3 years ago, and the government has been on standby to take control if required ever since. We'll be updating you with local news at 8:30 after a couple more songs. So we've got Katie Nicole on the way for you next, a song titled Thorns. I'm referencing that every rose has a thorn. The song also acknowledges that we can go through really difficult, bumpy patches in life, and yet there is still beauty unfolding within it.
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4: From a child star on Broadway to R&B hitmaker, we take a look at the history of Lee Varsey. We report on the rise of US singer and songwriter Patrick Mabry. And one-time Hillsong singer Aidan King speaks about relocating to the US and developing a solo career.
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Katie Nicole and Thorns on Cross Rhythms Radio. I'm Chris, here with you with your latest local news update on the way at 8:30.

0: It's Mary Claire with Red Eye from a release called Enough, a former featured release here on The Breakfast Show. This week, my featured album comes from Rachel DeLong. She's got a brilliant pop rock album out called Confessions of a Church Kid, and I'll be playing another track from that in the next 30 minutes. We've got more travel to come as well, but first of all, your latest local news.
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0: Firefighters are tackling a blaze in Stoke-on-Trent this morning. Crews from Staffordshire Fire and Rescue Service are on Chemical Lane between Tunstall and Longport. The service has told people in the area to keep their windows shut. Police are treating the death of a man as unexplained. They've been called to reports of a person acting erratically on London Road in Stoke on Sunday morning. He was taken to hospital, where he was later pronounced dead. Staffordshire Police say inquiries are continuing. They've referred themselves to the Independent Office for Police Conduct due to police contact. A one-way system's in place in Stoke-on-Trent on a road for 12 weeks as part of a water pipe replacement project. Severn Trent has partially closed Ford Green Road as part of the ongoing £25 million upgrade project, installing 23 miles of new pipes across the city. So traffic can use Ford Green Road from Norton towards Smallthorne, but motorists heading the opposite way are being asked to follow the signed diversion route. The new head of Staffordshire's Fire Service said he was hoping to be able to save more lives than ever before. Glyn Lusney has started his role as Chief Fire Officer following the retirement of Rob Barber. He's been with the service for nearly 30 years, with his first station posting at Newcastle Fire Station.
3: I've said that my vision is to save more lives than ever before, and we know that that's really hard to do. Unfortunately, bad things happen, we know that. But I think I'm nailing down an ambition, an aspiration that the staff can buy into and remember why they've joined the Fire and Rescue Service. And that should actually last long, you know, after my tenure.
0: Plans to knock down a former store in Stoke-on-Trent city centre have been lodged. It comes after Iceland permanently shut its branch on Charles Street in Hanley in April. Stoke-on-Trent City Council has submitted plans to demolish the building. It comes as there's still no word of development on the council's multi-million pound Etruscan Square project on the other side of the street. A new community fund has been launched to help local projects get off the ground in Newcastle-under-Lyme. All 44 borough councillors on Newcastle Borough Council are being handed a dedicated annual budget of £2,500 each to back resident-led initiatives in their specific wards. Council leaders say the project is being paid for by reorganising existing budgets. And Stoke City's old club badges have been removed from the stands at the Bet365 Stadium as the Potters prepare for a new season with a new club crest. The new design features a shield with a Staffordshire knot and the date of the club's foundation. It received the backing of 68% of fans following several months of consultation.
2: Cross Rhythm's weather.
0: And the outlook for today, it's cloudy this morning. We've got variable amounts of cloud through the day, which will allow for some bright or sunny spells, and it will be mostly dry with a top temperature of 23 degrees Celsius.
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0: waiting. Can I get an amen?
1: Let's get a little bit more now on the top story I brought to you in our local news headlines just a few moments ago. And Staffordshire Fire and Rescue Service are at the scene of a blaze in Stoke-on-Trent this morning. They were called to reports of a fire at Moores Metals on Chemical Lane at just after 20 past three this morning. And five crews were sent to the scene, using a mixture of water and foam to tackle the blaze. And so people nearby are being advised to keep their doors and windows closed as a precaution, and people are being asked to avoid the area if possible. They say the cause of the fire will be determined following a fire investigation. Now, we do have a queue on the A500 just near to Chemical Lane, just near to that blaze. We'll be bringing you more travel news in a few moments' time at 22:09.
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3: Okay, on the roads, here's where it's looking slow. We've got queuing traffic on the A53. Leakney Road is slow pretty much from the Norton Retail Park all the way along towards the Cobridge traffic lights. Waterloo Road is slow as well, and that's between Adelaide Street, Burslem, up towards the Cobridge lights. We've got queues as well on the A52, Leek Road. And we've got some roadworks, first of all, between the Joiners Square roundabout and the Stoke Rep Theatre, and that's causing some delays in both directions there. We've got the roadworks continuing at the Sellerhead Crossroads, Kingsley Road shut between Sellerhead and the A522. Fort Green Road, it's down to one way in Smallthorne. This is because of works by Severn Trent. And so you can travel along the road from Norton towards Smallthorne. In the opposite direction, there is a diversion in place, which takes in, I think, High Lane and Chelheath Road as part of that sign diversion route. Just adjacent to where Staffordshire Fire and Rescue Service have been tackling the blaze on Chemical Lane this morning, we've got queues on the A500 between the A34 at Torque, heading just past the Reginald Mitchell Way. And then you've also got roadworks on the A53 Whitmore Road near to Seabridge Lane, causing delays as well.
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3: Got music coming up soon from my featured album of the week, which is by Rachel DeLong, and Divine Vibes are lined up too after 10th Avenue North.

0: know we'll get through it.
1: 10th Avenue North and Running With You in the Dark. Now, a peace deal between the US and Iran will see the US help Iran destroy uranium, says the Vice President, J.D. Vance. US President Donald Trump says he's very happy with the agreement, but that agreement will be much worse than one signed between the two countries under President Obama, warn some analysts. We'll be hearing more national and international news from Sky at 9 o'clock. But we continue next with Overcome by Divine Vibes.

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1: Okay, let's have a look at some of the events that are coming up over the next few days around our area. So, Thrive Together Theatre present Penkel's Big Night at the Musicals. And they'll have big songs, big energy, and a whole lot of fun. Music from the musicals. Tickets are £10. That's at St. Thomas's Church in Penkel on Friday evening at 7:30 p.m. Meanwhile, the local legend, Neil Baldwin, is going to be at the centre of an event called Marvellous Songs of Praise with Neil Baldwin at Stoke Minster. This is as part of his 80th birthday celebrations. There'll be a special Songs of Praise style service at Stoke Minster featuring some of Neil's favourite hymns and readings, and a chat about his remarkable life and adventures as a circus clown, a Stoke City kit man, an unofficial university chaplain, and a faithful Christian. So that's free. It's at Stoke Minster this Sunday, 4 p.m. Stage Productions present Charlie and the Chocolate Factory, the musical, and that's going to be on stage at the Regent Theatre a week today, from the 23rd of June to Saturday the 27th. atgtickets.com/stoke for more information about that. And then a date for your diary on the 4th of July at Gladstone Pottery Museum in Longton. They've got Ragged Victorians, an event that will see the museum brought to life with Victorian characters. Visitors can watch demonstrations as well of clay pipes being made and learn about the history of the pottery industry, the city that made Stoke-on-Trent what it is today.
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1: Now, my featured album of the week comes from Rachel DeLong. This song, Dopamine, recently featured on our main playlist. Released originally as a single, and it's now on her album, which is out, called Confessions of a Church Kid.

A release that blends bold melodies with raw storytelling that feels both personal and empowering. Okay, from the project, this is Neighbour.

That's Neighbour from Rachel DeLong and her new album Confessions of a Church Kid. I'll be playing more tracks from that over the next few mornings here on The Breakfast Show.

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3: From the Sky News Centre at 9. Donald Trump's claimed a preliminary deal to end the war in the Middle East has already been signed by the US and Iran. Speaking as he and other G7 leaders arrived in France, the president insisted the vital Strait of Hormuz will be fully open. Oil prices have dropped to a three-month low. He claims vessels are starting to go through the shipping route.
4: I felt badly that we had to go back on the attack for two nights, and I thought a third, but we made it before that happened. But I think a lot of great things are going to happen in the Middle East right now.
3: Thames Water could be on the brink of temporary nationalisation. Environment Secretary Emma Reynolds is warning a £10 billion rescue deal for the troubled supplier may lead to an undue burden on customers.
5: Over the last 15 years, we've seen underperformance of Thames Water, pollution incidents and repeated failures. I have written to Ofwat to set out my early concerns that the creditors' proposals don't do enough to protect consumers and the environment.
3: The regulator is said to have been close to accepting an offer from bidding consortium London and Valley Water. The first eight closed grooming gang cases have been referred back to police forces for reinvestigation. Operation Beaconport involves a mammoth national review of hundreds of files where lines of inquiry may have been missed. A man's due in court later, charged with murder after a woman's body was found in southeast London. Police were alerted to safety concerns before 47-year-old Barbara McCann was discovered at a property in Lewisham last Tuesday. Bonnie Tyler is out of a coma but still very unwell, according to her spokesperson. The Welsh singer has been in hospital in Portugal for weeks after emergency intestinal surgery. And Iran have drawn 2-2 with New Zealand in their first game of the 2026 World Cup. France get their campaign underway against Senegal tonight before holders Argentina are in action against Algeria. That's the latest. I'm Faye De Silva.
6: Thank you, Faye. Coming up at 9:30, firefighters have been tackling a blaze in Stoke-on-Trent this morning. Five crews were sent to Chemical Lane and people in the area have been told to keep their doors and windows shut. Meanwhile, police are treating the death of a man in Stoke as unexplained. Officers were called to reports of a man acting erratically on London Road on Sunday morning. He was later pronounced dead at hospital, and Staffordshire Police have referred themselves to the Independent Police Conduct for Police for prior police contact. We'll be hearing more in 30 minutes' time. Welcome along to The Breakfast Show. It is Tuesday, the 16th of June. Music-wise, in the next few minutes, you'll hear the number one song on the Cross Rhythms Top 10 chart, which is from Ray. It's been at number one for 7 weeks now on the chart. We've got John McLaughlin coming up too. And Luke Bower. But first of all, let's kick off this hour with Limo Blaze and Anatoria.

0: John McLaughlin and Not There Yet. It's Cross Rhythms Radio for your Tuesday morning. We're about to have a look at some of the stories making it to the front pages of the national newspapers. And there's a focus on the Prime Minister's announcement yesterday of a social media ban for under 16s. And the Telegraph has described the move as a rush job, amid criticism over how it will actually work. The Times reports that Apple and Google will be forced to carry out age checks on children using their phones under plans drawn up after Keir Starmer announced a ban on social media for under 16s. Meanwhile, the Sun goes for the big headline Betrayed across its front page, and they picture the young Presty Davey. And they say he was betrayed by the people who should have loved and cared for him. A teacher's being convicted of abusing and murdering the toddler who he had adopted. The Daily Mail covers that story on its front page as well. And it reports on 8 missed chances to save Preston from the evil adopted fathers. Elsewhere, the Mirror has the families of murdered MPs Joe Cox and David Amies honouring their memory by fighting for unity in a divided Britain. That's on their front page. The Express writes about a Labour MP who says she'll reintroduce the assisted dying bill in Parliament after a previous bid to change the law was unsuccessful earlier this year. The I paper reports on 2 men who've been found guilty of conspiring to carry out arson attacks on property connected to the Prime Minister, with investigators looking at suspected links to Moscow. Some of the stories and people in the papers.
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1: Are you a leader? Leadership begins with creating a culture, inspiring in other people a new set of priorities, attitudes, and actions. The Bible teaches that when we start to follow Jesus' lead, our minds are powerfully renewed. We start to carry God's eternal culture in our hearts, to live out God's plans for His world, with strong, positive values that really work. With that kind of leadership, we can truly redeem and reshape our world. This is Mal Fletcher.

7 weeks at number one now on the Cross Rhythms Top 10 chart. That's Ray with Joy, and that's taken from her latest album, This Music May Contain Hope. 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And I'm here each Sunday, 5 till 6pm, with the latest countdown based on music sales and radio airplay. So it's the 16th of June. Here are some of the famous birthdays for today. Former Liverpool manager Jurgen Klopp is 59. Actress Heather Price is... I forgot to put the date down. I think she's 61, but I'm sorry. Heather Price, who starred in Emmerdale and the BBC One drama Waterloo Road. It's her birthday today. Abby Elliott is 39, a cast member on Saturday Night Live. She played Taylor in the film Teenage Mutant Ninja Turtles in 2014. And Lauren Taylor is 28, the US singer and actress who was on the Disney show Best Friends Whenever, and also on Netflix's Richie Rich. The first woman in space, Soviet cosmonaut Valentina Tereshkova, became the first woman to travel in space on this day in 1963, having been launched into orbit aboard the spacecraft the Vostok 6, which completed 48 orbits of the Earth in 71 hours. Meanwhile, it was 50 years ago today that police in South Africa fired on a group of Soweto students marching in protest against state plans to impose the Afrikaans language as a medium of instruction in black schools, igniting a massive popular uprising. In music history, the number one song on the UK singles chart 20 years ago was I Wish I Was a Punk Rocker by Sandy Tom.

0: the number one UK song 20 years ago. Today is apparently National Fudge Day. Now, coming up in the next few minutes here on The Breakfast Show, you'll hear tunes from Blessing Offer and Luke Bower.
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0: The annual Stoke-on-Trent Civic Prayer Breakfast is always a great occasion, bringing together people from all spheres of city life. At the 2026 event held at the King's Hall recently, the Chief Executive of Stoke-on-Trent City Council spoke about the need to help more people in the city.
1: We can be grateful for each other and the work we're doing across the city today. 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
0: There was also a spotlight on how the charitable arms of Stoke City and Port Vale are making a positive impact on thousands of people each year.
2: We owe it to the city. We're incredibly privileged to work for football clubs and to have the power of the badge behind us. So actually, we want to make sure that what we're doing is for that community.
0: Cross Rhythm City Radio brings you highlights from the 2026 Civic Prayer Breakfast and guest interviews. 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
3: Now, on the way on The Breakfast Show, in the next 30 minutes, you'll hear tunes like this from Rend Collective. Hannah Schaefer. And Brag Worship. I'll be putting you to the test. Come and play along with my quiz, The Link. You'll hear the third question for this week's quiz in 15 minutes' time. And we'll have a World Cup update for you at 10 to 10.
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3: Firefighters have been tackling a blaze at a Stoke-on-Trent scrap merchants this morning. Staffordshire Fire and Rescue Service were called to reports of a fire at Moores Metals on Chemical Lane at just after 20 past three. Five crews were sent to the scene. The service told people in the area to keep their doors and windows shut. They say the cause of the fire will be determined following a fire investigation. Police are treating the death of a man in Stoke as unexplained. There were called to reports of a man acting erratically on London Road on Sunday morning. The man was taken to hospital, where he was later pronounced dead. Staffordshire Police say inquiries are continuing. They have referred themselves to the Independent Office for Police Conduct due to police contact. A temporary one-way system is in place on a Stoke-on-Trent road for 12 weeks as part of a water pipe replacement project. Severn Trent has partially closed Ford Green Road as part of the ongoing £25 million upgrade project, installing 23 miles of new pipes across parts of the city. Traffic can use the road from Norton towards Smallthorne, but motorists heading the opposite way are being asked to follow a signed diversion route. The new head of Staffordshire Fire and Rescue Service said he was hoping to be able to save more lives than ever before. Glyn Lusney has started his new role as Chief Fire Officer, and he's been in the service for just coming up to 30 years. He told the BBC one of his priorities was a focus on road safety.
6: We've got the framework in place with multi-agency partners around road safety, but the statistics tell me that we've still got a problem here in Stoke and Staffordshire. They're going the wrong way and more people are being killed and seriously injured on the roads. And I think we can play a stronger part in education, prevention, or engineering different solutions around the highways and the road network.
3: Plans to knock down a former shop in Stoke-on-Trent city centre have been lodged. It comes after Iceland permanently shut its store on Charles Street in Hanley in April. Stoke-on-Trent City Council has submitted plans to demolish the building. It comes as there's still no word of development on the council's multi-million pound Etruscan Square project on the other side of the street. A new community fund is being launched to help local projects get off the ground in Newcastle-under-Lyme. All 44 borough councillors on Newcastle Borough Council are being handed a dedicated annual budget of £2,500 to back resident-led initiatives in their specific wards. And council leaders say the project is being paid for by reorganising existing budgets. And Stoke City's old club badges have been removed from the stands at the Bet365 Stadium as the Potters prepare for a new stadium with a new club crest.
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3: Mostly dry today with variable amounts of cloud with some bright and sunny spells at times and a top temperature of 23 degrees Celsius.
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0: Stoke-on-Trent, where you'll find fruit-shaped cakes, the viral TikTok treats, loved by kids and adults alike. Pop in and say hi to Alora. And follow us on Facebook, Instagram and TikTok. Leafy Delights Bakery and Cafe, just around the corner from the Regent Theatre.
1: DJ and music producer Topher Jones, better known as Rave Jesus, presents his debut album, I Met God on the Dance Floor. 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Including the Cross Rhythms radio hit, He's on the Move. You will also find remixes of hits by Martin Smith and Brandon Lake and guest vocals from Gracie Binion. I Met God on the Dance Floor. From Rave Jesus. Out now.
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4: Metallica, like many other heavy metal groups, gets caught up in the theme of God, death, and the search for meaning, identity, freedom, and forgiveness.

Lord, I've felt, Lord, I've known, never shine through what I've shown, never free, never me, so I dub thee unforgiven. Sometimes metal music reflects an alienation coupled with a deep search for truth. You can't look for truth and ignore the religious questions like, why am I here? Is there a mind behind it all? Does God love me? Can I know God? Have some heavy metal courage. Pursue the God questions. This is John Smith.

0: It was a new entry at number 4 on the Crossrhythms Top 10 chart on Sunday. Rend Collective with their recent release, Wild Love. Now, the US Vice President J.D. Vance says a peace deal between the US and Iran will see the US help Iran destroy uranium. But some analysts have warned that the deal is much worse than one signed under President Obama. Iran demands an end of Israeli occupation in Lebanon. The final agreement has not yet been reached, according to Iran's president. We'll be hearing more in our update from Sky at 10. But let's play The Link now, and I'm about to put you to the test with the third question for this week's quiz about to be revealed. The Link. So with the link, the questions are simple and straightforward, but can you work out the link itself?
1: Here's your link master, Chris Manford.
0: And that's the word that connects, that links together the answers to the questions that I am posing. I just realised, I've just said you were about to hear the third question of the week, thinking it's Wednesday. It's Tuesday, isn't it? So we've got 4 questions in total. Sorry, 4 questions in total for the link as usual. You're about to hear the first 2 of the 4. So, I want you to complete the phrase for a final full-scale practice run of a performance, like a play or a musical, before the actual premiere, where all the performers wear their exact costumes and there's a full technical run-through as well. And that final full-scale practice of a performance is called a what rehearsal, a something rehearsal. What's the missing word from the phrase? Meanwhile, chocolate, fruit and carrot are all types of what kind of baked sweet food made from a mixture of flour, sugar, eggs and fat? Chocolate, fruit, carrot and carrot are all types of what type of baked sweet food made from a mixture of flour, sugar, eggs and fat? Okay, hopefully you got a couple of correct answers there. We're looking for the link then. What's the word connecting, linking together the answers to the questions?
1: The link.
0: Let me know what you think the link is by... You can send me an email. It's breakfast@crossrhythms.co.uk. breakfast@crossrhythms.co.uk. 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WhatsApp 01782 20 40 10. If you're still not sure what the link is, you've got another clue. Question 3 is on the way on The Breakfast Show at this time tomorrow morning.

0: It's the Collective Brag Worship featuring the rapper Trip Lee with Fort York Glory. And it's the Cross Rhythms Breakfast Show, and it's time for your World Cup update. Now, the essence of football, of course, is that anyone stands a chance against anyone. And yesterday, tournament favourites Spain took on tournament debutantes Cape Verde. Spain, a nation with four European Championships and one World Cup, against a team who last lost to Mauritania in qualifying. One team, a major footballing nation with a population of 50 million. Another, a collection of islands comprising 500,000 people. But Spain were held to a 0-0 draw by Cape Verde. Not just a huge shock, but one of the biggest mismatches in footballing history. Meanwhile, Iran put their turbulent build-up to the World Cup behind them as they came from behind twice to secure 2-2 with New Zealand in what was arguably the game of the tournament so far, apparently. Never before has a World Cup kicked off with a host at war with a participant. Well, all of the games yesterday ended up in draws, so it was also a 1-1 draw in the Saudi Arabia-Uruguay game. Meanwhile, Belgium took on Egypt, and that game ended 1-1 in Seattle. Imam Ashour's superb 19th-minute opener from distance gave Egypt their first World Cup halftime lead, but the seven-time Africa Cup of Nations winners couldn't hold on to end their 92-year wait for a first victory at the tournament, as Belgium's all-time top scorer, Lukaku, made an immediate impact off the bench in the 66th minute. So there you go, your World Cup update. A whole load of draws. Well, in terms of today's matches, at 8 p.m. tonight, France take on Senegal. Late this evening, Iraq play Norway. In the early hours of the morning, Argentina and Algeria is on. That's at 2 in the morning. And at 5 in the morning, it's Austria and Jordan.
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0: That's Alone by The Seeking. I'll be back after the news at 10 with Ezra Collective and the viral hitmaker Jake.
1: The annual Stoke-on-Trent Civic Prayer Breakfast is always a great occasion, bringing together people from all spheres of city life. At the 2026 event held at the King's Hall recently, the Chief Executive of Stoke-on-Trent City Council spoke about the need to help more people in the city.
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3: 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We're incredibly privileged to work for football clubs and to have the power of the badge behind us. So actually we want to make sure that what we're doing is for that community.
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6: From Sky News Centre at 10, Donald Trump celebrating a peace agreement with Iran, claiming the deal's all signed. The US president arrived in France ahead of a G7 summit, but ahead of a formal signing in Switzerland on Friday, the terms remain unclear. It will extend the current ceasefire, but Tehran's demanding Israel stop attacks on Lebanon too. Esmail Baghai speaks for Iran's foreign ministry.
7: The US is committed and has a duty to honour its side of the memorandum of understanding. The American side is responsible for any breach of agreement by other players or US allies in the region.
6: Thames Water could be on the brink of nationalisation after the Environment Secretary objected to a planned rescue deal. Emma Reynolds is understood to urge Britain to regulate Ofwat, concerned it would put a burden on customers. The Technology Secretary's admitted banning under-16s from social media isn't a silver bullet for protecting children online. Restrictions announced yesterday could be in place by the spring. Eight people have been killed after a US Air Force bomber crashed in California. The B-52 had just taken off on a routine test flight when it came down last night. The first eight closed grooming gang cases are to be reopened. They're being referred back to police in a major national review. Amani Rana reports.
8: Operation Beaconport is examining cases from between January 2010 and March 2025, which involved two or more suspects accused of sexual abuse, more than one victim, and where no further action had been taken. It's considering hundreds of files where lines of inquiry may have been missed. The National Crime Agency says the reinvestigations mark the first step towards seeking justice for victims and survivors.
6: And a rare first edition copy of Emily Bronte's novel Wuthering Heights is up for auction for the first time in over a century. It features spelling mistakes and could fetch £500,000. That's the latest. I'm Fader Silver.
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0: Kicking off the hour, it's the Mercury Prize-winning collective, Ezra Collective with No Confusion, featuring Koji Radical. 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
1: Feel like sun.

The viral hitmaker with a massive online following, that's Jake, and this is what falling in love feels like. Let's get a bit more now on one of our top local stories this morning, and Staffordshire Fire and Rescue Service has been tackling a large fire at a scrap metal merchant's in Stoke-on-Trent. They were called to Moores Metals on Chemical Lane at just after 20 past three this morning, and five crews were dispatched to the scene, as well as two water carriers. They've been using both water and foam to extinguish the fire, and people living nearby have been advised to keep their windows and doors closed as a precaution, and people are also being asked to avoid the area if possible. The cause of the fire will be determined following a fire investigation. The statement from Staffordshire Fire and Rescue Service concludes with, so a large fire being tackled in Stoke-on-Trent this morning that had been causing some delays on the A500 during the rush hour this morning, with the D road running just adjacent to Chemical Lane, just to the south of the Reginald Mitchell Way junction. Traffic seems to be flowing okay there just at the moment by the looks of things, but we'll keep you up to date with that story, and I'll have more local news on the way at 10:30. In the next few minutes, you'll hear music from Rave Jesus. The DJ and music producer is on our playlist at the moment with another track off his latest album, and we've got The Colour coming up next with a brilliant tune called The Stranger. Unique

0: 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His second full-length project is a high-energy hip-hop release. I've been up late, thinking straight by my blood. Hey, yeah, okay, I'm talking about that. Great love, good news, have you heard about it? 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And featuring guest artists like Torrin Wells and Tommy Royale. 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And I like it, I like it, I like it, like it, like that. 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

0: It's Rave Jesus and He's on the Move. It's taken from the music producer and DJ's latest album, I Met God on the Dance Floor. Now, if you like your dance music, the Transform DJs go in the mix, playing some of the best dance music around. You can hear that on Cross Rhythms each Saturday from 7 till 8 p.m. Now, the new head of Staffordshire's Fire Service says he's hoping to be able to save more lives than ever before. Glyn Lusney recently started his role as Chief Fire Officer at Staffordshire Fire and Rescue Service. He has served in the service for just coming up to 30 years, with his first posting, I think, being at Newcastle Fire Station. And he's been speaking to the BBC about taking up the role of Staffordshire's Chief Fire Officer.
1: I absolutely loved being a firefighter. I never for once thought I would end up being a chief fire officer. So I know I'm incredibly lucky to be where I am, very proud of it, and obviously I'm taking the responsibility really seriously.
0: Now, in terms of a bit more about his priority of saving more lives than ever before, he told the BBC that one of his focuses is on road safety.
1: We've got the framework in place with multi-agency partners around road safety, but the statistics tell me that we've still got a problem here in Stoke and Staffordshire. They're going the wrong way and more people are being killed and seriously injured on the roads. And I think we can play a stronger part in education, prevention, or engineering different solutions around the highways and the road network.
0: Well, the service operates 33 stations around the region with a workforce of 600 firefighters and 200 support staff.

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at Cecina. Now, firefighters have been tackling a large blaze on Chemical Lane in Stoke-on-Trent this morning. We'll get the latest. We've got news headlines on the way at 10:30 after Citizens with Here I Am.

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2: Firefighters have been tackling a blaze at a Stoke-on-Trent scrap merchants this morning. Staffordshire Fire and Rescue Service were called to reports of a fire at Moores Metals on Chemical Lane at just after 20 past three. Five crews were sent to the scene. The service told people in the area to keep their doors and windows shut. They say the cause of the fire will be determined following a fire investigation. Police are treating the death of a man in Stoke as unexplained. They were called to reports of a man acting erratically on London Road on Sunday morning. The man was taken to hospital, where he was later pronounced dead. Staffordshire Police say inquiries are continuing. They have referred themselves to the Independent Office for Police Conduct due to police contact. A temporary one-way system is in place on a Stoke-on-Trent road for 12 weeks as part of a water pipe replacement project. Severn Trent has partially closed Ford Green Road as part of the ongoing £25 million upgrade project, installing 23 miles of new pipes across parts of the city. Traffic can use the road from Norton towards Smallthorne, but motorists heading the opposite way are being asked to follow a signed diversion route. The new head of Staffordshire Fire and Rescue Service said he was hoping to be able to save more lives than ever before. Glyn Lusney has started his new role as Chief Fire Officer, and he's been in the service for just coming up to 30 years. He told the BBC one of his priorities was a focus on road safety.
3: We've got the framework in place with multi-agency partners around road safety, but the statistics tell me that we've still got a problem here in Stoke and Staffordshire. They're going the wrong way and more people are being killed and seriously injured on the roads, and I think we can play a stronger part in education, prevention, or engineering different solutions around the highways and the road network.
2: Plans to knock down a former shop in Stoke-on-Trent city centre have been lodged. It comes after Iceland permanently shut its store on Charles Street in Hanley in April. Stoke-on-Trent City Council has submitted plans to demolish the building. It comes as there's still no word of development on the council's multi-million pound Etruscan Square project on the other side of the street. A new community fund is being launched to help local projects get off the ground in Newcastle-under-Lyme. All 44 borough councillors on Newcastle Borough Council are being handed a dedicated annual budget of £2,500 to back resident-led initiatives in their specific wards. And council leaders say the project is being paid for by reorganising existing budgets. And Stoke City's old club badges have been removed from the stands at the Bet365 Stadium as the Potters prepare for a new stadium with a new club crest.
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2: Mostly dry today with variable amounts of cloud with some bright and sunny spells at times and a top temperature of 23 degrees Celsius.
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0: 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Wrap me up.
3: Journalist Terry Lane recently questioned whether happiness is a delusion of late capitalism. He noted how we are taught that happiness derives from possessions, that he or she who dies with the most toys wins. He contrasted this with Jesus' Sermon on the Mount, where Jesus says happiness comes if you are humble, sad, poor, hungry, thirsty, merciful, sincere, or persecuted for Jesus' sake, and at peace. Lane then adds mockingly on the top of that, to give to others makes a person happier than to receive.
4: How deep is your love?
3: I say the cynicism of Lane is too cheap and easy. Never has there been a generation more stuffed full with possessions, travel and all the rest, and so desperately seeking something more. We need a life of faith and commitment with meaning, integrity and significance. And where are you going to buy that? This is John Smith.

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1: A lovely collab there from Abby Gamboa and Aidan King. That was Highs and Lows. In a moment, I'll play a song from my featured album of the week. But first of all, some events for you. And Thrive Together Theatre present A Big Night at the Musicals. 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Meanwhile, local legend Neil Baldwin, a.k.a. Nello, is celebrating his 80th birthday. One of the things he's doing for his 80th birthday celebrations is taking part in Marvelous Songs of Praise with Neil Baldwin. This is a Songs of Praise style event at Stoke Minster, and it takes place this Sunday at 4 p.m. There'll be a selection of Neil's favourite hymns and readings, plus a chat with Neil about his remarkable life and adventures as a circus clown, a Stoke City kit man, and unofficial university

Chaplin. Neil's story was, of course, told in the BAFTA award-winning drama Marvelous on the BBC. So that's at Stoke Minster at 4 p.m. And then let's do one more. So Stage Productions present Charlie and the Chocolate Factory, the musical. And that's going to be at the Regent Theatre starting a week today from the 23rd, running through until Saturday, the 27th of June. ATGtickets.com/Stoke for more information about that. You can email in with details of events that you're involved with. It's radio@crossrhythms.co.uk. You don't run. My featured album of the week comes from Rachel DeLong. And the pop rock artist has just released her very first album, Confessions of a Church Kid.

That's Neighbour, and it's from Rachel DeLong. It's from her new album, Confessions of a Church Kid. It's my featured album of the week. I'll be playing more tracks from it over the next few mornings. You can stream and download it, of course, in all of the usual places.

New on our playlist from Capital Kings, that's Get Lifted. Thank you for your company this morning. So on the way after the news at 11, it's Community Choice with stories from around our local communities, featuring tunes from We The Kingdom, Lynn D and Lee Varsey in the next few minutes. John Bellamy's here from 3 this afternoon. On the air from 3 till 6 as you head home. He's got the first play of this week's Business Spotlight interview at 4:15. And you can hear his track of the week, his choice cut from Need to Breathe as well. John's here from 3. I'll be back with the breakfast show tomorrow from 7.

0: This is Cross Rhythms.
1: Newcastle Under Lyme Borough Council's new Reform UK administration says scrapping a council commitment to be carbon neutral by 2030 has already identified savings for taxpayers of more than £2 million. The local authority had previously planned to replace waste collection lorries with electric models. That plan has now been cancelled. Council leader Jonathan Gullis said residents cared about their bins being collected and council tax being spent properly, not on costly electric bin lorries bought to satisfy a political agenda. The council will instead replace lorries when they need renewing with non-electric vehicles with the latest emission standards. It comes as the Borough Council's new administration is scrapping the council's net zero agenda and bringing a motion to full council to reverse a decision made in 2019 in which a climate emergency was declared. If that motion is passed by the full council, all spending associated with the programme will be reviewed, and officers are currently being asked to assess what money has already been spent, what commitments the council is contractually or legally bound to deliver, and what funding remains uncommitted.
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It's Get Lifted.

Meanwhile, the country pop band The Red Clay Strays have hit our playlists for the very first time. They've had a viral hit 4 years ago. More recently, they've put out this one, If I Didn't Know You.

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0: The annual Stoke-on-Trent Civic Prayer Breakfast is always a great occasion, bringing together people from all spheres of city life. At the 2026 event held at the King's Hall recently, the Chief Executive of Stoke-on-Trent City Council spoke about the need to help more people in the city.
1: We can be grateful for each other and the work we're doing across the city today. 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
0: There was also a spotlight on how the charitable arms of Stoke City and Port Vale are making a positive impact on thousands of people each year.
2: We owe it to the city. 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
5: Firefighters have been tackling a blaze at a Stoke-on-Trent scrap merchants this morning. Staffordshire Fire and Rescue Service were called to reports of a fire at Moores Metals on Chemical Lane at just after 3:20. Five crews were sent to the scene. The service told people in the area to keep their doors and windows shut. They say the cause of the fire will be determined following a fire investigation. Police are treating the death of a man in Stoke as unexplained. They were called to reports of a man acting erratically on London Road on Sunday morning. The man was taken to hospital, where he was later pronounced dead. Staffordshire Police say inquiries are continuing. They have referred themselves to the Independent Office for Police Conduct due to police contact. A temporary one-way system is in place on a Stoke-on-Trent road for 12 weeks as part of a water pipe replacement project. Severn Trent has partially closed Ford Green Road as part of the ongoing £25 million upgrade project, installing 23 miles of new pipes across parts of the city. Traffic can use the road from Norton towards Smallthorne, but motorists heading the opposite way are being asked to follow a signed diversion route. The new head of Staffordshire Fire and Rescue Service said he was hoping to be able to save more lives than ever before. Glyn Lusney has started his new role as Chief Fire Officer, and he's been in the service for just coming up to 30 years. He told the BBC one of his priorities was a focus on road safety.
6: We've got the framework in place with multi-agency partners around road safety, but the statistics tell me that we've still got a problem here in Stoke and Staffordshire. They're going the wrong way and more people are being killed and seriously injured on the roads. And I think we can play a stronger part in education, prevention, or engineering different solutions around the highways and the road network.
5: Plans to knock down a former shop in Stoke-on-Trent city centre have been lodged. It comes after Iceland permanently shut its store on Charles Street in Hanley in April. Stoke-on-Trent City Council has submitted plans to demolish the building. It comes as there's still no word of development on the council's multi-million pound Etruscan Square project on the other side of the street. A new community fund is being launched to help local projects get off the ground in Newcastle-under-Lyme. All 44 borough councillors on Newcastle Borough Council are being handed a dedicated annual budget of £2,500 to back resident-led initiatives in their specific wards. And council leaders say the project is being paid for by reorganising existing budgets. And Stoke City's old club badges have been removed from the stands at the Bet365 Stadium as the Potters prepare for a new stadium with a new club crest.
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5: Mostly dry today with variable amounts of cloud with some bright and sunny spells at times and a top temperature of 23 degrees Celsius.
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1: A group of volunteers at a Stoke-on-Trent church who are helping to feed the homeless and support people who are struggling say life can be tough, but you don't have to do it alone. 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
2: Yeah, we open up Friday mornings. 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
1: That's Louise Davis, who helped to set up Jericho. 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
7: DJ and music producer Topher Jones, better known as Rave Jesus, presents his debut album, I Met God on the Dance Floor. It's a 77-minute mix of uplifting beats and sanctified bangers. It is. Including the Cross Rhythms radio hit, He's On The Move. He's on the move. You will also find remixes of hits by Martin Smith and Brandon Lake and guest vocals from Gracie Binion. I Met God on the Dance Floor. Take me high, higher, Lord. From Rave Jesus.

The Bible tells us that God loves us, but that He gives us an autonomy and freedom to do as we choose. God doesn't dominate us by forcing us to love others or controlling us so that we'll be good. Rather, we are set free so that we can take our own initiative and make our own decisions. Maybe this is how you should improve your relationships. Sometimes you may be able to bend and control others, but you'll have far more success if you love them and set them free. Any love that is given by choice and not by force is a wonderful prize indeed. The Christian symbol is not a clenched fist of coercion, but a vulnerable naked Savior on a cross, giving His own life and saying, "Father, forgive them." This is John Smith.

0: So can Ray get an eighth week at number one? 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

whispering bad things into my head, telling me to keep the lies low. 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
2: Now, Stoke-on-Trent's new Lord Mayor has pledged to support dementia care during her year in office. Veteran Labour councillor Joan Bell was elected as First Citizen for 2026 and 27 during Stoke-on-Trent City Council's annual meeting in May. And the Sandford Hill councillor was first elected to the authority 40 years ago. She said she was honoured to be Lord Mayor and said she was really looking forward to her year in office. The Lord Mayor is a ceremonial figurehead representing the city and chairs council meetings and attends lots of events around the city. During her year in office, she'll focus on raising awareness of dementia and supporting those affected by the condition across the Potteries. And dementia affects thousands of adults in Stoke-on-Trent. It's an issue that Councillor Bell has looked into as the chair of the Adult Social Care Overview and Scrutiny Committee on Stoke-on-Trent City Council. The previous Lord Mayor, Steve Watkins, raised £5,300 for his chosen charities, Help the Heroes, National Literary Trust Stoke and Saltbox CareLink during his year in office.
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1: I was once lost, or I didn't think I was. I didn't know anything about being lost. I was just getting on with my life. I was sexually abused when I was growing up, and I was slowly getting harder and harder to the world and didn't know I was. And then God touched me when I was 28, and he actually spoke to me personally, and I couldn't believe that. Why would God speak to somebody like me? It was just an incredible time, because he said, I really understand why you've hardened your heart, but remember, I died for you. And that just shook me. It really threw me. And since then, he's blessed me. He's healed me of all the past hurts. He's still dealing with some things, but he'll do that as and when.

0: and he's blessed me with a wonderful husband and two gorgeous children. And I just say he can touch anybody. It doesn't matter what you've done, who you are. Even if you're the abuser, he can still touch you if you'll turn to him. He's a wonderful, good God, and he just loves you.
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0: Community Radio for Stoke-on-Trent and Newcastle-under-Lyme. This is Cross Rhythm City.
1: A businessman says he's looking forward to bringing a Stoke-on-Trent town hall back into use. Simon Edwards grew up in the care system and also served time in prison, where he decided to put his faith in God and became a Christian believer. Years later, he's behind Walk Ministries, which helps addicts and offenders rehabilitate, ready for life in the community again. He's also set up companies running children's homes in the area and small schools for children with special educational needs and disabilities. Property renovation is his bread and butter. And now he's taking on two heritage projects in the city.
2: So we're doing Phoenix Works and Hanley Town Hall. So Phoenix Works has literally just gone over the line. So we should start there. And on the 1st of July, I think we'll start. And Hanley Town Hall is in a pre-app planning stage. So we're about to meet the planners and walk through the building. But it's great. You know, it's a great opportunity to work together with Stoke-on-Trent City Council. And it's a great opportunity to bring an old building back to life. So we want Hanley Town Hall to be the vibrant part of Hanley again. Yeah, it's exciting.
1: Speaking to us at the Stoke-on-Trent Civic Prayer Breakfast recently, Simon also told us that it's his faith that motivates him to improve people's lives.
2: I'm a Christian because I gave my life to Jesus in a prison cell many, many years ago. I continue to be a Christian because I follow Christ as best I can. And that you're helping a young child, a person coming out of prison, you know, a person's leaving the care system, to make sure that their life's going to be better than what it should be. And I believe that's Christianity.

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5: Firefighters have been tackling a blaze at a Stoke-on-Trent scrap merchants this morning. Staffordshire Fire and Rescue Service were called to reports of a fire at Moores Metals on Chemical Lane at just after 20 past three. Five crews were sent to the scene. The service told people in the area to keep their doors and windows shut. They say the cause of the fire will be determined following a fire investigation. Police are treating the death of a man in Stoke as unexplained. There were called to reports of a man acting erratically on London Road on Sunday morning. The man was taken to hospital, where he was later pronounced dead. Staffordshire Police say inquiries are continuing. They have referred themselves to the Independent Office for Police Conduct due to police contact. A temporary one-way system is in place on a Stoke-on-Trent road for 12 weeks as part of a water pipe replacement project. Severn Trent has partially closed Ford Green Road as part of the ongoing £25 million upgrade project, installing 23 miles of new pipes across parts of the city. Traffic can use the road from Norton towards Smallthorne, but motorists heading the opposite way are being asked to follow a signed diversion route. The new head of Staffordshire Fire and Rescue Service said he was hoping to be able to save more lives than ever before. Glyn Lusney has started his new role as Chief Fire Officer, and he's been in the service for just coming up to 30 years. He told the BBC one of his priorities was a focus on road safety.
6: We've got the framework in place with multi-agency partners around road safety, but the statistics tell me that we've still got a problem here in Stoke and Staffordshire. They're going the wrong way and more people are being killed and seriously injured on the roads. And I think we can play a stronger part in education, prevention, or engineering different solutions around the highways and the road network.
5: Plans to knock down a former shop in Stoke-on-Trent city centre have been lodged. It comes after Iceland permanently shut its store on Charles Street in Hanley in April. Stoke-on-Trent City Council has submitted plans to demolish the building. It comes as there's still no word of development on the council's multi-million pound Etruscan Square project on the other side of the street. A new community fund is being launched to help local projects get off the ground in Newcastle-under-Lyme. All 44 borough councillors on Newcastle Borough Council are being handed a dedicated annual budget of £2,500 to back resident-led initiatives in their specific wards. And council leaders say the project is being paid for by reorganising existing budgets. And Stoke City's old club badges have been removed from the stands at the Bet365 Stadium as the Potters prepare for a new stadium with a new club crest.
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5: Mostly dry today with variable amounts of cloud with some bright and sunny spells at times and a top temperature of 23 degrees Celsius.
4: Cross Rhythms local news. 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

0: 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This is Cross Rhythm City Radio.
1: A Stoke-on-Trent MP says it's wonderful news that pottery firm Burley has been acquired by a group of investors following the closure of its parent firm. The company, also known as Burgess & Lee, said production at its base at Middleport Pottery would continue without interruption after it was taken on by the former chief executive of Burberry, Christopher Bailey, and a small group of investors. The company was founded in 1851 and uses unique craft traditions such as tissue transfer decoration using copper rollers to bring their products to life. Burley had been owned by Denby, which went into administration in March. Stoke-on-Trent North MP David Williams says it's great news that Burley has been acquired.
2: I'm so pleased for our skilled workers, and it's a great day, isn't it, recognising our world-class skills and talents that we have here in the city. I was hopeful from the start. Burley is such a fantastic company. They make top-quality products that go all around the world.
1: Well, new owner Mr. Bailey said he was deeply committed to protecting and showcasing the craftsmanship and character that make Burley unique, while helping to shape its future as a distinctive and meaningful British design and ceramics house.
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6: Someone has said, this is the age of no passion. Most education these days, for example, is focused on gaining qualifications, prestige, a job, and ultimately money. I can vaguely remember a time when people actually were excited to learn, to know, to debate, and to think. The word enthusiasm comes from two Greek words, en and theos. Theos means God. The word means possessed by the gods. An early church patriarch once said, the glory of God is a human being fully alive. Don't get stuck in a bored rut just trying to get by and survive. Don't become complacent and detached and lose your zest for life. God wants you not only to know him, but discover the universe. He wants you to be helped to become enthusiastic and passionate about helping change this world so that all might enjoy and share in its abundance. This is John Smith.

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But there'll soon come a day, and it scares me to death.

Listen up, kid. 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There'll soon come a day, and God, I hope I'm well-aged, when I tell you it's my turn to go.

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1: A Stoke-on-Trent MP says a £120 million government package of support for the UK ceramics industry is a start and will help to stabilise the sector. Following a strong campaign by local MPs, industry body Ceramics UK and the GMB Union, the government's finally agreed to provide funding to counter big challenges facing the industry, especially around the high cost of energy. The package includes £60 million to cover operational costs, allowing the sector some flexibility to respond to immediate pressures, and then a further £60 million in capital funding to help manufacturers invest in new equipment, supporting energy efficiency and long-term sustainability. Gareth Snell is the Labour MP for Stoke-on-Trent Central.
2: I think it's a pretty important first step, and let's be really clear, this won't solve all of our problems overnight, but it is a huge help towards dealing with the immediate challenges. It really does help the industry survive, but we will need to do more to thrive.
1: It's hoped the first companies to benefit from the support package will be allocated funds from this summer. Mr. Snell, meanwhile, continues to lobby the government for more protection for local pottery firms from cheap imports with fake back stamps or imports masquerading as being made in Britain when they're not. His private member's bill, the so-called backstamp bill, is in the early stages of going through the parliamentary process.
3: Stoke-on-Trent, renowned as the world's greatest centre of the pottery industry.
4: From the world capital of ceramics,
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1: The annual Stoke-on-Trent Civic Prayer Breakfast is always a great occasion, bringing together people from all spheres of city life. At the 2026 event held at the King's Hall recently, the Chief Executive of Stoke-on-Trent City Council spoke about the need to help more people in the city.
2: We can be grateful for each other and the work we're doing across the city today. There is so much more work that we've got to do.
1: There was also a spotlight on how the charitable arms of Stoke City and Port Vale are making a positive impact on thousands of people each year.
3: We owe it to the city. We're incredibly privileged to work for football clubs and to have the power of the badge behind us. So actually we want to make sure that what we're doing is for that community.
1: Cross Rhythm City Radio brings you highlights from the 2026 Civic Prayer Breakfast and guest interviews. 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
5: From the Sky News Centre at 1. Donald Trump insists Iran will never have a nuclear weapon as part of any US deal to end the war. The president's called the framework fair, while dismissing reports it involves America investing money in the country, which he calls a ridiculous rumor. The agreement's terms remain unclear ahead of a formal signing on Friday. He's been speaking at the G7 summit in France, as has the prime minister.
6: This is a really important breakthrough. At the G7 here, we've been discussing the details of that deal and how we get the Strait of Hormuz open as quickly as possible. President Macron and I put together a group of countries prepared to play their part.
5: A driver accused of killing two girls when she crashed into a London primary school in 2023 has appeared in court. 49-year-old Claire Freemantle wasn't asked to enter a plea on charges of causing death by dangerous driving. Former Health Secretary Wes Streeting set out what he says is an alternative vision for Britain's future. The potential Labour leadership candidate says he'd fast-track infrastructure projects. Thames Water could be on the brink of temporary nationalisation. Environment Secretary Emma Reynolds is warning a £10 billion rescue deal may lead to an undue burden on customers. Stand-in England cricket captain Joe Root says Ben Stokes will be welcomed back to the dressing room. He's leading England again at the Oval tomorrow because Stokes and bowler Gus Atkinson are banned for breaking team protocols. Root and Cessy's side are still right behind Stokes.
7: I'm sure he has the respect of everyone in our dressing room. He's been a phenomenal leader for a number of, for the last 4 years. I think the way he's captained's been brilliant. We've achieved some wonderful things as a team and as a group. Won a hell of a lot of test matches and clearly he's, a talismanic player.
5: And Kensington Palace has confirmed Prince George will attend Eton College from September. He'll follow in the footsteps of his dad, William. That's the latest. I'm Faith
0: Silver.
5: This
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2: The new leader of Newcastle-under-Lyme Borough Council, Jonathan Gullis, says his Reform UK administration will be bold and radical while focusing on bread-and-butter issues. The former Stoke-on-Trent North MP was formally elected council leader at the authority's annual meeting recently, following the party's local election success in May. Reform UK took 27 of the borough council's 44 seats and ended 8 years of Conservative rule. Councillor Gullis pledged to focus on the issues that matter most to residents, such as antisocial behaviour and green spaces.
3: We are fully aware of the responsibility that's been thrust upon our shoulders by the people. We will work tirelessly to make sure that where Reform UK governs, it delivers, in order to build trust with those voters coming ahead of a future general election where we hope to see Nigel Farage in 10 Downing Street and lead this country. And we will work across this chamber on issues that matter to the people, because it is the people that we are here to serve.
2: Well, one of the first decisions made by the administration was to axe plans for the council to be net zero by 2030. Under the previous leadership, the council had committed to become carbon neutral across its buildings and services by the end of the decade. Meanwhile, a proposal to revoke the council's declaration of a climate change emergency, which was made back in 2019, looks set to be put forward during July's full council meeting.
1: Broadcasting from the heart of the Potteries, this is Cross Rhythm City. From the heart of Stoke-on-Trent's cultural quarter, this is Cross Rhythm City Radio.

0: 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It's Young Rulers.
1: Hey, I'm the cream of the crop. I'm the reason they stop. I'm the Visa you brought. I'm the stores they shop. I'm the Jordans they cop. It's a greed personified. You want it, you got it. Change your life, rich man. What you praying for now, rich man? What you praying for now, rich man? Funny thing is, I'm the rich man. Look. That's enough for an outcomer.
0: Meanwhile, Brandon Lake teams up with Nick Jonas on this one, The Author.

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2: Firefighters have been tackling a blaze at a Stoke-on-Trent scrap merchants this morning. Staffordshire Fire and Rescue Service were called to reports of a fire at Moores Metals on Chemical Lane at just after 20 past three. Five crews were sent to the scene. The service told people in the area to keep their doors and windows shut. They say the cause of the fire will be determined following a fire investigation. Police are treating the death of a man in Stoke as unexplained. They were called to reports of a man acting erratically on London Road on Sunday morning. The man was taken to hospital, where he was later pronounced dead. Staffordshire Police say inquiries are continuing. They have referred themselves to the Independent Office for Police Conduct due to police contact. A temporary one-way system is in place on a Stoke-on-Trent road for 12 weeks as part of a water pipe replacement project. Severn Trent has partially closed Ford Green Road as part of the ongoing £25 million upgrade project, installing 23 miles of new pipes across parts of the city. Traffic can use the road from Norton towards Smallthorne, but motorists heading the opposite way are being asked to follow a signed diversion route. The new head of Staffordshire Fire and Rescue Service said he was hoping to be able to save more lives than ever before. Glyn Lusney has started his new role as Chief Fire Officer, and he's been in the service for just coming up to 30 years. He told the BBC one of his priorities was a focus on road safety.
3: We've got the framework in place with multi-agency partners around road safety, but the statistics tell me that we've still got a problem here in Stoke and Staffordshire. They're going the wrong way and more people are being killed and seriously injured on the roads. And I think we can play a stronger part in education, prevention, or engineering different solutions around the highways and the road network.
2: Plans to knock down a former shop in Stoke-on-Trent city centre have been lodged. It comes after Iceland permanently shut its store on Charles Street in Hanley in April. Stoke-on-Trent City Council has submitted plans to demolish the building. It comes as there's still no word of development on the council's multi-million pound Etruscan Square project on the other side of the street. A new community fund is being launched to help local projects get off the ground in Newcastle-under-Lyme. All 44 borough councillors on Newcastle Borough Council are being handed a dedicated annual budget of £2,500 to back resident-led initiatives in their specific wards. And council leaders say the project is being paid for by reorganising existing budgets. And Stoke City's old club badges have been removed from the stands at the Bet365 Stadium as the Potters prepare for a new stadium with a new club crest.
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2: Mostly dry today with variable amounts of cloud with some bright and sunny spells at times and a top temperature of 23 degrees Celsius.
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0: across the six towns of Stoke-on-Trent and Newcastle-under-Lyme. 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
1: The billionaire boss of Staffordshire digger maker JCB has named his youngest son as heir. Lord Anthony Bamford has confirmed that his third child, George, will take the reins of the digger empire instead of his older brother, Joseph, in a move that ends years of speculation over who would inherit the global construction giant. His older son, Joseph, had long been seen as the natural successor, but the 80-year-old recently confirmed that a succession plan is now in place, with George effectively positioned as the future head. According to the Telegraph newspaper, the plan has not yet been formally signed off at board level, but Lord Bamford's comments leave little doubt over where the balance of power is heading. The Mirror newspaper reported that George has now been installed as deputy chairman of JCB and is preparing to take full control of a business that spans 22 factories across four continents and employs around 19,000 people, with many hundreds of those being employed across our area. Well, George previously developed a luxury watch business under the Bamford name, which he still oversees while transitioning full-time into JCB.
0: Across Stoke-on-Trent and Newcastle-under-Lyme, this is Cross Rhythm City Radio.
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3: New York therapist Albert Ellis claims that we are fools to think we are not going to have hassles in life. Sydney-based Dr. Anthony Kidman claims that most of us don't want to work hard at problems. We want things to be easy and magical. We want the world to turn for us.
4: I have given and got none. Still I'm driven by something I can't explain.
3: Religious folk can, of course, fall for this one too. Many often figure that God will step in and blow our troubles away.
5: Come outside and see a brand new.
3: Miracles aside, the point of faith has never been for us to get magic help. Rather, it is to mold us into the type of people we were created to be and to rebuild and restore relationships between us all and between us and God. Don't seek God for what you might get out of it. Rather, come to faith that you might get into it. This is John Smith.

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2: Running to my father's house. There's some things I gotta figure out. There's some things I gotta talk about.
1: Music from out of this world.

99% of the world. My logo the eagle, I fly different than world. If you not we the people, you can't sit with this world. She was trapping and beating, please sit with this girl. Look, hey, I'm the cream of the crop. I'm the reason they stop. I'm the visa you brought. I'm the stores they shop. I'm the Jordans they cop. It's a greed personified. You want it, you got it. Change your life, rich man. What you praying for now, rich man? What you praying for now, rich man?

0: 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Who you praying on now, rich man? Who you praying on now, rich man? Who you praying on now, rich man?
1: Holy Spirit, speak through me. I couldn't leave my deal, but I signed a thing. Reach told me be free and made it right today. So thankful, Reach, man.
2: Thank you, Reach, man.
1: Young ruler met the Christ, but he walked away. Saddest story ever told, can't rewind this thing. I'm so sorry, Rich, man. Who you praying on now, Rich, man?
3: A major new expansion of the Science and Innovation Park at Keele University has taken a big step forward. Senior officials from local authorities across the region have come together to support the high-level master plan for Keele Innovation District. The plans were first unveiled last year. The aim is to create a nationally significant hub for innovation and to be a catalyst for major growth across the area. The university's existing Science and Innovation Park is already home to over 60 companies with around 1,000 employees on site, bringing together business, research and education. The Innovation District will expand into a neighbouring site and could become home to an additional 5,400 jobs over the next 25 years, contributing as much as £1 billion a year to the economy. The Innovation District plan has been backed by local authority leaders. As a delegation from Keele visited the Real Estate and Investment Forum in Leeds recently. Preparatory work on the district is already underway and the first phase of the project is due to get started in the next 2 to 3 years. Professor Kevin Shakeshaft, the Vice Chancellor of Keele University, said the Science and Innovation Park is a great example of how academia and industry can coexist for mutual benefits, and he added that this relationship will be even more significant with Keele Innovation District.
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3: From the Sky News Centre at 2, Donald Trump says he'll release the text of a peace deal agreed with Iran in a formal setting. The US president's at a meeting of world-leading democracies in France. We're told the deal will be signed on Friday, with Mr. Trump insisting there are loud and clear guarantees Iran won't have a nuclear weapon.
4: I think it's going to happen fairly on time. We've been both involved. I think they're going to want to get it done. Iran wants to get it done. They have to get back to business. And the relationship is now normalized. So I think it's going to go pretty quickly, Steve.
3: He also insists the Strait of Hormuz will fully reopen. Environment Secretary Emma Reynolds has been telling MPs her concerns about a proposed £10 billion bailout deal of Thames Water by its lenders.
5: I have three particular concerns about the proposal. The unfair cost to customers, delays to vital infrastructure investments, and delays to environmental improvements. The 16 million Thames Water customers are front and centre of my consideration.
3: Thames Water's in £20 billion worth of debt and has struggled to meet key targets, including around sewage spills. It could be temporarily placed into public ownership. Wes Streeting's been setting out his plans for Britain. The former health secretary says he'd fast-track infrastructure projects if he were to win any Labour leadership contest. The first 8 closed grooming gang cases are to be reinvestigated by police forces. Operation Beaconport is looking into lines of inquiry that may have been missed. Kensington Palace has confirmed Prince George will be going to Eton for secondary school in September. The future king will be following his father, Prince William. And in sport, England defender Tino Livramento is out of the World Cup with a hamstring injury. He's being replaced by Trevo Chaloba, who was on holiday in the USA. England play Croatia tomorrow in Dallas. That's the latest. I'm Leisha McKenna.
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2: Hello, good afternoon and welcome along to Tuesday's City Drive. Wild Love there from Ren Collective starting the hour. KB lined up. Rag Worship, Riley Clemens and more. 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
2: DJ and music producer Topher Jones, better known as Rave Jesus, presents his debut album, I Met God on the Dance Floor. It's a 77-minute mix of uplifting beats and sanctified bangers. Including the Cross Rhythms radio hit, He's on the Move. You will also find remixes of hits by Martin Smith and Brandon Lake and guest vocals from Gracie Binion. I Met God on the Dance Floor. From Rave Jesus. Out now.
0: This is

0: That's KB and Lecrae there with Miracles. We'll have Brag Worship in a moment. Also Riley Clemens. It's Talking Tech next, though. This is healthcare and AI they're focusing on.
1: With Talking Tech, I'm Poppy Sayer. Artificial intelligence is becoming deeply embedded in healthcare, from symptom checkers and wearable devices to clinical documentation and patient triage. Adoption is accelerating quickly, but healthcare is still treating AI as an add-on rather than redesigning systems around it. That creates a growing gap between insight and action. Today, AI can tell someone their glucose levels are rising or their sleep quality is declining, but it often leaves the next steps unclear. Clinicians face the same challenge, more data than ever, but limited ability to turn it into coordinated care. The next phase of health AI must move beyond simply generating insights. It needs to actively connect data, workflows, and decisions to guide meaningful action. This is where agentic AI comes in. Systems that not only analyze information, but also help prioritize and coordinate next steps. However, greater autonomy introduces new risks. As AI systems become more capable, questions around accountability, safety, and trust become critical. Who is responsible if an AI recommendation causes harm? And how do healthcare organizations validate outputs before they influence patient care? These concerns are intensified by healthcare's fragmented data landscape. Patient information is spread across labs, medical records, pharmacies, wearables, and self-reported apps, with little interoperability between them. Without integration, AI risks adding even more complexity, creating isolated tools that produce disconnected or conflicting recommendations. To succeed, health AI must be treated as infrastructure rather than a standalone tool. The focus should shift from what AI can generate to whether it improves outcomes, reducing risk, enabling earlier intervention, or supporting long-term behavior change. Trust and transparency will also determine adoption. Patients and clinicians need to understand how recommendations are produced, what data is being used, and where limitations exist. Governance can no longer be an afterthought. It must be built into how AI systems are designed, monitored, and deployed. Healthcare does not need more data. It needs better orchestration. The organizations that succeed in the next phase of health AI will be those that integrate systems, embed AI into workflows, and prioritize measurable outcomes over experimentation. With Talking Tech, I'm Poppy Sayer.

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And that's Hunter Blake, of course, with Breathe. Chris Manford's here with the local news and weather. After that, our classic track today comes from Tom and Ollie. It's only one song that could be, isn't it? Here is Blessing Offer now. Current track from him, Set It in Stone.

0: moon.
1: The annual Stoke-on-Trent Civic Prayer Breakfast is always a great occasion, bringing together people from all spheres of city life. At the 2026 event held at the King's Hall recently, the Chief Executive of Stoke-on-Trent City Council spoke about the need to help more people in the city.
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6: A man is in hospital with serious injuries after being battered in an attack outside a Potteries pub. It happened on Werrington Road in Bucknell outside the Traveller's Rest at around 4 p.m. yesterday. The suspects, two men and a woman, left the scene in a car. Now police want to hear from witnesses or anyone with information. Firefighters say the cause of a large blaze at a Stoke-on-Trent scrap metal merchants will be determined following an investigation. Staffordshire Fire and Rescue Service dispatched five crews to Moores Metals on Chemical Lane at just after 20 past three this morning. A boy was dragged from a car in Newcastle before it was stolen and then abandoned following a crash. Police say they were called to a car park at the Whammy in Nutton on Friday following reports a teenage boy had been dragged out of a black Mercedes by a five-strong gang who then stole the vehicle. The vehicle crashed into a wall on Ryecroft in Newcastle town centre near to the North Staffordshire Justice Centre where five people ran off. A 17-year-old boy and two men aged 19 and 22, all from Newcastle, have been arrested and bailed while inquiries continue. Police are appealing for relevant CCTV, dash cam or doorbell footage. Libraries in Staffordshire have been prevented from displaying pride displays this month. Reform UK Council leader Martin Murray has taken to social media to state that pride events will no longer be promoted in the county's public libraries. The authority has stressed that LGBTQ+ materials continue to be available to loan from its libraries. Eight MPs from the area have signed a joint letter to the council calling for the displays to be reinstated, and more than 2,000 people have signed an online petition against the decision. The new head of Staffordshire's Fire Service said he was hoping to be able to save more lives than ever before. Glyn Lusney started his new role as Chief Fire Officer at Staffordshire Fire and Rescue Service earlier this month. He's been in the service for coming up to 30 years. He told the BBC one of his priorities was to focus on road safety.
7: We've got the framework in place with multi-agency partners around road safety, but the statistics tell me that we've still got a problem here in Stoke and Staffordshire. They're going the wrong way and more people are being killed and seriously injured on the roads. And I think we can play a stronger part in education, prevention, or engineering different solutions around the highways and the road network.
6: And a new community fund is being launched to help get local projects off the ground in Newcastle. All 44 of the borough councillors on Newcastle Borough Council are being handed a dedicated annual budget of £2,500 to back resident-led initiatives in their specific wards.
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6: It will be a cloudy evening with some outbreaks of rain possible. Warm and humid overnight with a low of 14 degrees Celsius. Wednesday will start cloudy and misty with patchy rain, turning brighter in the afternoon with a top temperature of 21 degrees.
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And thanks to Chris Manford, as ever, for the local news. He'll be back around 4:30 with another bulletin. Slightly later, actually, because we'll have Sonia Farrow here with Business Spotlight, of course, around about 4:15. John Smith is talking about problems after dark soon. I love music from Strings and Heart and Rave Jesus as well, but it's classic track time now. UK independent group Tom and Ollie, Love at the Disco.

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0: While most of our church professional and state-run welfare agencies are open 9 to 5, the stark reality is that many crises arise late at night. Domestic disputes, feelings of personal emptiness, worthlessness and loneliness, street violence and suicidal depression are so rarely limited to the hustle and bustle of daily business hours. People need the warm touch of a real human being. Our society needs to restructure itself based on people's needs rather than the comfort and even the profit of the caregivers. People are more important than things and more important than status and safety and security. Jesus inspires me to live for others. We often need to touch the divine to enable us to open our hearts and homes. Even the social experts seem unavailable when most needed. I guess it's back to ordinary people like you and me to be available to neighbours, as in Jesus' story of the Good Samaritan.
1: Now it's over!
0: 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Are you proud?

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3: From a child star on Broadway to R&B hitmaker, we take a look at the history of Lee Varsey. We report on the rise of US singer and songwriter Patrick Mabry. And one-time Hillsong singer Aidan King speaks about relocating to the US and developing a solo career.
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6: From the Sky News Centre at 4, Donald Trump insists an agreed peace deal states loud and clear Iran wouldn't develop a nuclear weapon. Speaking at the G7 in France, the US president reiterated it'll be signed on Friday and will see the important shipping route, the Strait of Hormuz, fully reopen. We're awaiting the full text of the deal. Our political editor Beth Rigby's in Evian.
7: I think there has been a lot of warm words, certainly in that leaders' dinner last night around Iran, and finally getting to a point where a ceasefire appears to have happened, having been promised and then not delivered for many weeks.
6: The Environment Secretary says the £10 billion rescue proposal for Thames Water is an unfair cost to consumers. The water company could be temporarily placed into public ownership. Ex-Health Secretary Wes Streeting claims he has the number of MPs backing him needed to trigger a Labour leadership contest, but the Prime Minister says he won't walk away. The head of the UK Armed Forces says there will be cutbacks on training and operations if spending on the military doesn't increase. Sir Richard Knighton told a parliamentary committee increased pressure is being caused by rising costs. He added he's most concerned about the level of day-to-day funding.
8: That funds operational activity, drives exercises and training, and those are the things that make sure the men and women of our armed forces are as ready as they can be with the equipment they have got today.
6: The Defence Secretary resigned last week. Sir Keir Starmer insists he's increasing the budget. In sport, England defender Tino Livramento has been ruled out of the World Cup with injury and will be replaced by Trevo Chalobah. England play Croatia in their first game tomorrow. And Serena Williams and Sister Venus have been given a wild card entry to play doubles together at Wimbledon. Serena only made her comeback to the Queen's Club last week after 4 years out.
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2: And welcome back, second half City Drive for your Tuesday afternoon. Sofika with Heal Sophie, one of her best songs to date. Lindy is on the way, also We the Kingdom and Lee Vassy. And Sonia Farrell will be here with this week's Business Spotlight soon as well. Here's Kobe James and I Do.

0: here now. Fine By Me is the fresh new album from Geo. Make me rich, no problem. Trying to find hits, I got them like. His second full-length project is a high-energy hip-hop release. I've been up late, thinking straight by my blood. Hey, yeah, okay, I'm talking about that. Great love, good news, have you heard about it? Centered on the theme of trusting God's plan, even when life feels uncertain. And featuring guest artists like Torrin Wells and Tommy Royale. You know the vibes, man. And I like it, I like it, I like it, like it, like that. It's available now. Fine By Me by Geo.
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1: I'm Sonia Farrell. This is Business Spotlight in partnership with Cross Rhythm City Radio and Baba Baboon. Joining me in the studio this week, we've got Stuart Alford, who is the Chief Executive of Staffordshire Chambers of Commerce. Hello, Stuart.
2: Hi, Sonia.
1: How are you?
2: I'm good. Thank you for having me in. Very excited.
1: Thank you so much for coming in on Business Spotlight. Now, Stuart, you've recently been appointed as the new Chief Executive of Staffordshire Chambers of Commerce.
2: Yes, I've been here a whole 8 weeks.
1: 8 weeks. Wow. Is it gone that quick already?
2: Well, it's funny. In some ways, it's gone really quickly. In other ways, I feel like I've always been here.
1: I'm just going to ask you, Stuart, actually, how did you arrive? And, you know, why Staffordshire? Why Staffordshire Chambers of Commerce?
2: So I had been the CEO of Devon Chamber of Commerce, and I did nearly 7 years there. I loved my job, but I felt I'd kind of achieved everything I needed to achieve. Yeah. And it culminated in a merger with Exeter Chamber, so to properly cover the whole of Devon. I was very proud of what we achieved, grew the membership, changed the membership offer, mm-hmm. changed the premises, sorted out the brand, you know, everything. But I thought I'd achieved everything I could. And it's a relatively small chamber, so 11 members of staff and a CEO mm-hmm. and about 600 members. And I didn't really know what I was going to do. I thought, well, I'll do a bit of business consultancy, mm-hmm. which is a euphemism for being unemployed, really. You sort of scrabble around looking for bits of work. I just needed time to kind of reset.
1: Yep.
2: Then the job popped up for Staffordshire mm-hmm. Chambers of Commerce CEO, and it just instantly I thought, oh dear, I miss Chamber World. I realised how much I miss it.
1: Okay.
2: And in fact, my previous chairman once said to me, this job's perfect for you, isn't it? It's the perfect job for you. And I said, yeah, it's everything. There's so much variety. It uses the skills I've got, the experience I've got. I really love it. I'm passionate about it. Mm. And yes, it's a new place, but the job is kind of the same. So here I am.
1: Here you are, back again in Chamber World.
2: But I'm back
1: just
2: going to
1: ask
2: world,
1: you,
2: yeah.
1: actually, if you don't mind, when you say Chamber World, what do you mean? What is it that pulled you back into you know, being back in the Chambers of Commerce again?
2: It's really difficult to articulate, but I'll try. I love that it was a role with purpose, mm-hmm. that you're doing some good. You see tangible results. Great people. And I'll come back to people, remind me, Staffordshire people, unbelievable. But it's about supporting business. It's mm-hmm. about supporting people. It's like a family. You know, that we talk about the Chamber family, you're part of the family. You know, Chamber members look after each other, which I love. I needed the mental stimulation. So it's a big job. Mm-hmm. You know, Staffordshire Chamber's considerably larger than Devon. You know, we've got 1,150 members. We've got 34 members of staff. It's quite an operation. Mm-hmm. We do everything from events, membership, obviously, but international trade. We run projects. I'm very excited about the challenge, and I'm excited about having a team that can deliver what I'd like to do. So yeah. I mentioned that in Devon, I felt like I'd achieved everything I could with a chamber of that size, mm-hmm. whereas now I've got all sorts of ideas, and I've got a team that can actually deliver that.
1: You know, the time when you came in to the chambers here at Staffordshire as well, there was a lot of changes. There was a lot of things going on in the news, whether it was globally rising costs and everything, which were affecting businesses no matter what size.
2: Yes.
1: I mean, what are your views on that, and how have you sort of your experiences and what you've seen from businesses in Staffordshire at the moment?
2: Yeah, I mean, business is having a tough time of it. There is no doubt about it. An unprecedented tough time from every angle. You know, we've faced years of disruption, really, because you think, I suppose, starting with pandemic, mm-hmm. That was really, really tough for a lot of businesses. And sadly, many failed. And then, of course, we've had a war in Ukraine. Then we've got the war in the Middle East, which is affecting energy prices, which were high anyway. So business on every front has faced difficulties. The costs have been exponentially rising. Employment costs are rising. Mm-hmm. And we as a chamber are campaigning for government to change the NI contributions, yep. that they raise, which has been crippling for business. It really has. And we're apolitical. You know, I don't ever make a political statement. We don't align ourselves with any party. We won't criticise a party. We won't criticise a politician. What we will do is constructively work with politicians on all sides to to get policies that are helpful to business, and the NI contributions are not helpful to business. They are stifling employment, and if you stifle employment, you stifle productivity, and if you stifle productivity, you're stifling the economy. So really, we need to get to a really serious subject. We through British Chambers of Commerce in London are pushing really, really hard to bring employment costs down.
1: And then just going on about that, and that process then, and how you sort of lobby, I suppose, you know, to government and everything. But starting here locally, how does that work, that process? Do you sort of, are you openly, actively as a chamber speaking to businesses to obviously gather information, which you then take to the government? How does it all work?
2: Exactly that. So we provide evidence to government of what the issues are. I remember my first week in Devon, an MP walked in, before I'd open my mouth, he said, "Don't tell me you need a better railway line. Everyone needs a better railway line. Give me evidence." Mm. And I thought, well, he makes a valid point. Mm-hmm. You can't just say, I want. You have to say why and what it will do. So our role is to gather that intelligence. And Chambers of Commerce, we're all independent, but our trade body, if you like, is the British Chambers of Commerce. Yeah. We're accredited by them. Mm-hmm. And they have a very big policy and lobbying arm. So chambers are a local representation with national influence and international reach. Mm-hmm. And that's what makes chambers different from anything else. We represent businesses of all sizes, all sectors. We're completely open to every business type, every size and every sector.
1: Don't go anywhere. I'll be chatting more with Stuart in a few minutes.
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1: I'm Sonia Farrell. This is Business Spotlight, and I'm chatting with Stuart Elford, who is the new Chief Executive of Staffordshire Chambers of Commerce. I speak to quite a lot of businesses coming here as well on Business Spotlight and everything. And what's been coming up month after month after month, I'll be totally honest, is skills.
2: Yes.
1: And apprenticeships and recruitment. Can you see any changes or anything where there's any support in which businesses can access this? You know, whether they're more aware of apprenticeships, why yes. apprenticeships are a benefit?
2: Yep. So the Chamber of Commerce runs the Local Skills Improvement Plan. So the LSIP, as we call it, the Local Skills Improvement Plan, is a massive intelligence gathering exercise where it takes all that, what are the skills coming up, what do business need, and then it asks further education and training providers to respond to that, and they have a statutory duty to respond to it, so they have to change their curriculum to respond to the LSIP. So that's a really important thing. On top of that, I've set a target for my projects team. I've given them a little strap line. I say we should be the bridge between aspiration and opportunity. So we want to make sure that where people have an aspiration to do something, we provide them the opportunity.
1: Okay.
2: So we work with business, we work with the college. And some of that is actually even, I think, showing young people what is available. You know, and I went to one of our biggest employers, Vodafone, and I went into their, I don't know if you've been in their premises, but oh my goodness, it's stunning. I mean, there's breakout areas and funky furniture and a pool table in the middle of the office. It's just brilliant. And I thought, we need to get young people in it because they would go, I want to work here. It's got all the very latest tech. It's brilliant. And things like that. We need to introduce young people to the workplace, and we need employers to do their bit to welcome young people in. We're also encouraging levy payers to share their levy if they're not using it. To be honest, the levy is a very small part of the cost of employing an apprentice, so it's not making as much difference as we'd like. I wish that we could share more and have more of the apprenticeship cost of an apprentice covered, but we're working on that through BCC. But apprenticeships are great. I think more and more young people are realising, firstly, you know, I'm not knocking the university experience. The university experience is fantastic, and for certain people and for certain roles, that's really important. But also, as an apprentice, you're hands-on, you're earning money. It's exciting. There's lots out there.
1: Yeah.
2: And you can do them at any age. We've got people in my team who have grey hair and are doing apprenticeships. So,
1: that's it, isn't it? And it's about that awareness, like you say. I think, again, we've had businesses in here in plenty. We've had educational establishments, football clubs, you name it. And we've talked about the different opportunities and the different roles that are within an organisation,
2: exactly,
1: which, like you say, younger people or other people, they might not be aware that they exist. And
2: absolutely,
1: it is about getting that across, isn't it? Sort of educating in a different way, perhaps.
2: Yes.
1: What about some positives? Have we got any positives which you can shed a little bit of a light on what's perhaps coming or has already started for 2026?
2: Well, we've seen that the government have announced a multi-million pound support for the ceramics industry, which is fantastic. I've just joined the board of the BID here in Stoke, and I'm also sitting on a group that's aiming to get us a UNESCO status as a heritage city. So there's lots of exciting things coming up. And, you know, my experience of travelling around the country, I've got to say, most areas think that their area is terrible. You know, they'll say, oh, but it's just us and we've got all these problems. Yes, they have. But so is every area. But there's also really exciting positives. And I'll tell you, one of the positives that I really love, which I sort of touched on earlier, is the people.
1: Yeah.
2: You have the friendliest, the best people. I laugh with my friends from down south that you sit in a pub and people come and talk to you. You know, people actually talk to you. They say hello. It helps that my dog's very cute.
1: People come
2: up to speak to their dog. I think you've met my dog, haven't you? Yeah. But genuinely, you've got enthusiastic people. You've got people that want to make a difference. And I must, again, mention my team. I've got 34 incredible people who work exceptionally hard to help people. I think you've got a great community. We've Stoke has got its issues. We know that. The layout of the six towns doesn't help. And that's something we can work on. I'm keen to drive spatial planning. So we think about how we can join these dots up. There are areas of deprivation. And I'm particularly fond of Stone and Trentham. You know, beautiful areas. But we can't pretend there isn't areas of deprivation. So our role, all of us, I don't mean just the Chamber, because the Chamber on its own can't solve these problems. But our role is is to do what we can to lift the opportunities of people, but especially young people.
1: 100%. And I'm just going to ask you one final question then, Stuart. As Chief Executive of the Staffordshire Chambers of Commerce, coming in just this year, 2026, what is your vision?
2: Well, I'm still working it up. What I've done is I told the board when I was recruited that I'd spend the first 3 months listening and learning, because I don't want to just come in. I may have run a chamber, and I do, it sounds arrogant, but I know how to run a chamber. Mm-hmm. I've done it. But I don't know about Stoke-on-Trent. I don't know about Staffordshire, and I don't know about Staffordshire Chambers of Commerce. Mm-hmm. So I've spent the last few weeks on a listening and learning exercise. But what I can tell you is that I want to expand our reach, mm-hmm, and our influence, and particularly into communities we don't usually, yeah, reach into. So Chambers of Commerce still occasionally have an image of being pale, male and stale, as they said. White guys in suits, which is easy for me to say because I am a white guy in my 50s in a suit, mm-hmm, but that doesn't represent our membership. Mm-hmm. And I want to reach people from different ethnicities, mm-hmm, different age groups, different communities, people we don't normally reach. And I've got ideas on how to do that, but we welcome everyone. All sizes, shapes, colours. Honestly, we are a completely open organisation, and I want to make sure that we represent the demographic of the wider community.
1: Stuart, thank you so much for coming on Business Spotlight. Have you enjoyed it?
2: I have. It's gone too quickly. I'm enjoying it.
1: There you go. You'll have to come back, Stuart.
2: Anytime. Really would be. Anytime. And thank you for hosting me.
1: No problem. That's Stuart Elford, Chief Executive of Staffordshire Chambers of Commerce, here on Business Spotlight with me, Sonia Farrell.
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1: 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So you could fail a police drug test days later.
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1: And have a criminal record for years.
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1: Which could cost you your job.
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2: A man is in hospital with serious injuries after being battered in an attack outside a Potteries pub. It happened on Werrington Road in Bucknell outside the Traveller's Rest at around 4 p.m. yesterday. The suspects, two men and a woman, left the scene in a car. Now police want to hear from witnesses or anyone with information. Firefighters say the cause of a large blaze at a Stoke-on-Trent scrap metal merchants will be determined following an investigation. Staffordshire Fire and Rescue Service dispatched five crews to Moores Metals on Chemical Lane at just after 20 past three this morning. A boy was dragged from a car in Newcastle before it was stolen and then abandoned following a crash. Police say they were called to a car park at the Whammy in Nutton on Friday following reports a teenage boy had been dragged out of a black Mercedes by a five-strong gang who then stole the vehicle. The vehicle crashed into a wall on Ryecroft in Newcastle town centre near to the North Staffordshire Justice Centre where five people ran off. A 17-year-old boy and two men aged 19 and 22, all from Newcastle, have been arrested and bailed while inquiries continue. Police are appealing for relevant CCTV, dash cam or doorbell footage. Libraries in Staffordshire have been prevented from displaying pride displays this month. Reform UK Council leader Martin Murray has taken to social media to state that pride events will no longer be promoted in the county's public libraries. The authority has stressed that LGBTQ plus materials continue to be available to loan from its libraries. Eight MPs from the area have signed a joint letter to the council calling for the displays to be reinstated, and more than 2,000 people have signed an online petition against the decision. The new head of Staffordshire's Fire Service said he was hoping to be able to save more lives than ever before. Glyn Lusney started his new role as Chief Fire Officer at Staffordshire Fire and Rescue Service earlier this month. He's been in the service for coming up to 30 years. He told the BBC one of his priorities was to focus on road safety.
3: We've got the framework in place with multi-agency partners around road safety, but the statistics tell me that we've still got a problem here in Stoke and Staffordshire. They're going the wrong way and more people are being killed and seriously injured on the roads. And I think we can play a stronger part in education, prevention, or engineering different solutions around the highways and the road network.
2: And a new community fund is being launched to help get local projects off the ground in Newcastle. All 44 of the borough councillors on Newcastle Borough Council are being handed a dedicated annual budget of £2,500 to back resident-led initiatives in their specific wards.
1: Cross Rhythm's weather.
2: It will be a cloudy evening with some outbreaks of rain possible. Warm and humid overnight with a low of 14 degrees Celsius. Wednesday will start cloudy and misty with patchy rain, turning brighter in the afternoon with a top temperature of 21 degrees.
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1: with John Bellamy.
2: There's a guy called Seth Schluter. And never known. John Smith's talking about the answers to your prayers soon. And we'll squeeze in Plum and Samantha Ebert before the end of the hour. After we played Switchfoot, this is brand new from them, from their forthcoming album. This is Wake Up, Mr. Crow.

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3: Journalist Kenneth Woodward in Reader's Digest recently stated that many people believe that God answers prayer while many others do not.
4: Say a little prayer for you.
3: It all depends on your point of view, he said. If you believe, no proof is necessary. If you don't believe, no proof is sufficient. Whether we have faith in God or not, most of us are constantly sending up kinds of prayers in desperate hope that someone will recover from an illness, that lost or struggling relationships will be restored, that truth and justice will win, or that good fortune will come our way. There are enough accounts of answered prayer, I believe, to at least encourage us to give it a try. But remember, God seeks relationship with you. He isn't just simply a shopping trolley to deliver your desires. Prayer is not a desperate shopping list, but a two-way, loving communication. One hymn writer said, prayer is the heart's sincere desire, unuttered and unexpressed. God hears that kind of fundamental reality, I believe. This is John Smith.

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1: What a words, and where do we go from here? Well, I'm looking at music from Torren Wells, Mercy Me, and As If very soon. Another play of this week's choice cut from Need to Breathe as well. And Chris Manford will be here as ever with the local news around about 5:30. Here's Brandon Lake now and Nick Jonas. They've teamed up for a song they wrote together called The Author. This is

0: closer.
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3: Drugs stay in your system longer than you think. 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
3: Be banned from driving for a minimum of 12 months.
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3: Is risking your future really a road you want to go down? 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

0: Stoke-on-Trent, renowned as the world's greatest centre of the pottery industry.
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They've got a new album out, and from it is this track, Gotta Get With It.

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0: And that's Damien with Every Tear. Before that, Deacon Blue. Now, another play of this week's Choice Cut. And I'm playing a song from Need to Breathe's new album. This is Growing Slow.
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0: The annual Stoke-on-Trent Civic Prayer Breakfast is always a great occasion, bringing together people from all spheres of city life. At the 2026 event held at the King's Hall recently, the Chief Executive of Stoke-on-Trent City Council spoke about the need to help more people in the city.
1: We can be grateful for each other and the work we're doing across the city today. 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
0: There was also a spotlight on how the charitable arms of Stoke City and Port Vale are making a positive impact on thousands of people each year.
2: We owe it to the city. We're incredibly privileged to work for football clubs and to have the power of the badge behind us. So actually, we want to make sure that what we're doing is for that community.
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5: A man is in hospital with serious injuries after being battered in an attack outside a Potteries pub. It happened on Werrington Road in Bucknell outside the Traveller's Rest at around 4 p.m. yesterday. The suspects, two men and a woman, left the scene in a car. Now police want to hear from witnesses or anyone with information. Firefighters say the cause of a large blaze at a Stoke-on-Trent scrap metal merchants will be determined following an investigation. Staffordshire Fire and Rescue Service dispatched five crews to Moores Metals on Chemical Lane at just after 20 past three this morning. A boy was dragged from a car in Newcastle before it was stolen and then abandoned following a crash. Police say they were called to a car park at the Whammy in Nutton on Friday following reports a teenage boy had been dragged out of a black Mercedes by a five-strong gang who then stole the vehicle. The vehicle crashed into a wall on Ryecroft in Newcastle town centre near to the North Staffordshire Justice Centre where five people ran off. A 17-year-old boy and two men aged 19 and 22, all from Newcastle, have been arrested and bailed while inquiries continue. Police are appealing for relevant CCTV, dashcam or doorbell footage. Libraries in Staffordshire have been prevented from displaying pride displays this month. Reform UK Council leader Martin Murray has taken to social media to state that pride events will no longer be promoted in the county's public libraries. The authority has stressed that LGBTQ+ materials continue to be available to loan from its libraries. Eight MPs from the area have signed a joint letter to the council calling for the displays to be reinstated, and more than 2,000 people have signed an online petition against the decision. The new head of Staffordshire's Fire Service said he was hoping to be able to save more lives than ever before. Glyn Lusney started his new role as Chief Fire Officer at Staffordshire Fire and Rescue Service earlier this month. He's been in the service for coming up to 30 years. He told the BBC one of his priorities was to focus on road safety.
6: We've got the framework in place with multi-agency partners around road safety, but the statistics tell me that we've still got a problem here in Stoke and Staffordshire. They're going the wrong way and more people are being killed and seriously injured on the roads. And I think we can play a stronger part in education, prevention, or engineering different solutions around the highways and the road network.
5: And a new community fund is being launched to help get local projects off the ground in Newcastle. All 44 of the borough councillors on Newcastle Borough Council are being handed a dedicated annual budget of £2,500 to back resident-led initiatives in their specific wards.
4: Cross Rhythms weather.
5: It will be a cloudy evening with some outbreaks of rain possible. Warm and humid overnight with a low of 14 degrees Celsius. Wednesday will start cloudy and misty with patchy rain, turning brighter in the afternoon with a top temperature of 21 degrees.
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1: And there's Stars Go Dim with Roses. It's 5:43. We've got Katie Nicole lined up, ELR as well, and a bit of John Smith wisdom before the end of the show. Let's quickly scroll down too, though. Oldies and Goodies tonight kicks off with U2 and The Fly. Oh, good to hear that again. The Grey Havens are in there as well. Sister Sledge, they're in there. Third Day, Dara McLean, Sarah Kelly, and many more. It's the best hour of the day. Here's Franny Cash as well. This is Raised by Wolves.

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1: DJ and music producer Topher Jones, better known as Rave Jesus, presents his debut album, I Met God on the Dance Floor. It's a 77-minute mix of uplifting beats and sanctified bangers. Including the Cross Rhythms radio hit, He's on the Move. You will also find remixes of hits by Martin Smith and Brandon Lake, and guest vocals from Gracie Binion. I Met God on the Dance Floor. From Rave Jesus. Out now.
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1: Narcissists display characteristics such as having an inflated sense of self-importance, a feeling that because you're special, you're entitled to favoured treatment, a preoccupation with beauty and success, a deep sensitivity to criticism, and an equally strong insensitivity to others' feelings, and a strong tendency to use and exploit people. Toby Green complains that narcissism has become a social disease. The world is losing intimacy, closeness and connectedness. Psychologist Symington says the bulk of narcissists feel a profound, painful sense of emptiness. They describe a bottomless black hole within themselves. Deep down, they're plagued with self-doubt. You should doubt the self. Don't worship it. Don't spoil it. Don't pander to it. But rather thank God for your body and personality and use it to purposes beyond yourself. This is John Smith.

Keep Me. That brings us to the end of the show. Have a great evening. I'm here with Breakthrough Nights tonight at 8 if you want to join me. Or tomorrow from 3. We'll go out with For King and Country, an unsung hero. Bye.

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0: 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We're featuring soulful songs from Corey Asprey. Next, he explains more about his song, Reckless Love.
1: Reckless Love really is the song of my whole life. That phrase kind of dropped in my heart about maybe 5 years ago. I just started experiencing the kindness of the Father, the goodness of the Father in a way that I'd never experienced before. And so that phrase, the overwhelming, never-ending, reckless love of God was just kind of lodged in here. I didn't know what to do with it. One night, I woke up, it was probably, 3 in the morning, and I had the full melody for that chorus. I grabbed my iPhone and I ran in the closet. I closed the door and I sang it into my iPhone. And the next day, I just sat down at the piano and just kind of pounded out the whole chorus. And then I got together with my buddy, Caleb Culver, and we just started hashing out the verses, talking about, Adam in the garden. Before he'd done anything to earn the Father's affection, the Father looked at him and said over him, "You are very good." We just sort of went with that theme, so when I was your enemy, still your love fought for me. When I felt no worth, you paid it all for me. A lot of people have asked why I use the word reckless to describe God. I see the love of God as something wild, insane, crazy. The way that he pursues, the way that he chases us down, the way that he loves, I believe is reckless. And so we were going after that really furious, sort of violent language to speak of the nature of the love of God, that it never backs down, it doesn't give up. Jesus came to seek and save the lost. He goes, "No, my love is crazy. My love comes as a baby and dies on a cross. The most foolish thing you could possibly imagine. The reckless love of God says, I will stop at nothing to have your heart and to get you face to face and go, this is who I am. I'm good, I'm kind, I'm faithful." And he does everything in his power to do that. His love is wild. His love

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1: When I had my son Gabriel, it was like nothing else mattered. And I realized that's how the Father sees me. He looks at me and nothing else matters. All the rest of it falls away. I had to become a father to learn how to be a son, to realize that I'm held, that I'm cared for. When I imagine people, you know, listening to this, I hope that it's an encounter with the goodness of a father that can wash off years of depression, years of shame and pain and low self-esteem, self-hatred, all of these things that I see this generation plagued with. And in a moment, bam, that's erased. And there's a whole new story that's filled with the delight and smile of the Father.

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0: In the evening when I close my eyes, you're still the only one I want to cling to. 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
1: The annual Stoke-on-Trent Civic Prayer Breakfast is always a great occasion, bringing together people from all spheres of city life. At the 2026 event held at the King's Hall recently, the Chief Executive of Stoke-on-Trent City Council spoke about the need to help more people in the city.
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5: From the Sky News Centre at 8, Russia claims a warship fired warning shots in the English Channel because a British-flagged yacht was making what it calls a dangerous approach. There were no reports of damage or injury. Elsewhere, the head of the UK's armed forces says there'll be cutbacks on training and operations if spending on the military doesn't increase. Sir Richard Knighton told a parliamentary committee increased pressure is being caused by rising costs. He added he's most concerned about the level of the day-to-day funding.
6: That funds operational activity, drives exercises and training, and those are the things that make sure the men and women of our armed forces are as ready as they can be with the equipment they have got today.
5: The Defence Secretary resigned last week. Sir Keir Starmer insists he's increasing the budget. A girl's told a court a boy accused of murdering 9-year-old Aria Thorpe in Somerset in December tried to get away as quick as he could. The 16-year-old defendant can't be named and the trial continues. The first 8 closed grooming gang cases are to be reopened. They're being referred back to police as part of a major national review, Amani Rana reports.
7: Operation Beaconport is examining cases from between January 2010 and March 2025, which involved two or more suspects accused of sexual abuse, more than one victim, and where no further action had been taken. It's considering hundreds of files where lines of inquiry may have been missed. The National Crime Agency says the reinvestigations mark the first step towards seeking justice for victims and survivors.
5: The GMB union's demanding Thames Water's workers' pension pots be protected after it appeared to edge closer to public ownership. Ministers have criticised a £10 billion rescue proposal. And Naomi Campbell's claimed in court she's a victim of fraud and forgery. The supermodel's appealing a charity trustee ban after an investigation into her former organisation. That's the latest. I'm Lucia McKenna.
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Very warm welcome to Breakthrough Nights for another week. Delirious, find me in the river, find me on my knees. Is that how you feel this evening? Well, tonight, if you stick through Breakthrough Nights, I want to encourage you to go on the journey of finding your rest in God. Matthew 11 says this, "Come to me, all who are weary and heavy laden, and I will give you rest. Take my yoke upon you and learn from me, for I'm gentle and humble in heart, and you shall find rest for your souls. For my yoke is easy and my load is light." We'll be sharing more about that in a minute, but let me play you this one from Matt Mayer, "Lord, I Need You."

Let me read you that scripture again. And I want to read to you then a teaching from a guy called Jack Frost. I've referred to this book a little bit in recent weeks because it's been a real value to me, I've certainly found. It's called Experiencing Father's Embrace. Come to me, all who are weary and heavy laden, and I'll give you rest. Take my yoke upon you and learn from me, for I'm gentle and humble in heart. And you shall find rest for your souls, for my yoke is easy and my load is light. How can you position your heart to enter into God's rest and your spiritual man to rise above the outward man? First of all, agree with what the Word of God says about you. You are created in God's image, and God is love. Every fiber of your being has been created for intimacy with God. His unconditional love for you is never based upon your behavior, but upon His character of perfect love and grace. Your outer man should never be the judge of whether you feel close to God or not. God's truth, love, and grace are the only factors of proof of whether God is with you. You were born of the Spirit, to be filled with the Spirit, to walk in the Spirit, to talk in the Spirit, to commune with the Spirit, and to live as a spiritual being. And for your spirit to rule over strongholds. That's the greater reality than your outer man that's fading away. Second, often you have to tell your outer man to be quiet. Seek for peace in the inner man, not in the head. Your mind should serve your spirit. Your emotions are to be subordinate to your spirit. As soon as you don't feel close to God, tell your emotions to line up with the truth of God's word. Tell your outer man to line up with your spirit man. Allow God's truth to be your reality. Don't go by feelings or emotions. Don't look to feelings of blessing to determine whether you're close to God or not. Anytime your emotions say, God is not close to me, God couldn't love me, God can't use me, then your outer man is agreeing with the father of lies. The father of creation has told you, my child, you've always been with me, and all that is mine is yours. I'll never desert you, nor will I ever forsake you. There's rarely a time when I step into the pulpit to minister that I haven't felt feelings of insecurity or unworthiness just before I walk to the platform. My outer man tells me, who do you think you are speaking to all these people about Father's love? Look at all the times you've fallen short of God's love yourself, with your family. I have to then speak to those thoughts. Soul, be quiet. I'm spirit and God dwells in me. By His grace, He will minister through me. And when I step to the podium, there is no fear or insecurity because I've moved out of the soul and retreated into the spirit. Finally, choose to dwell daily in Father's embrace. The outward man seeks for the power of God to deliver him from his circumstances. The spiritual man, though, seeks for the presence of God to fellowship with him and be with him through his circumstances. I read you that again because that's a key sentence. The outward man seeks for the power of God to deliver him from his circumstances, but the spiritual man seeks for the presence of God to fellowship with him and be with him through his circumstances. When I'm overwhelmed in my mind or emotions and cannot seem to get in touch with my spirit, that is when I stop everything. I go into my study and I put on some quiet, soothing music about Father's love. Then I lie on the floor before the Father and say to Him, Dad, I'm over here in my soul and I can't seem to find you. Please help me. I don't pray a deep, heavy prayer, but I just admit to Him that I need His help. And then I surrender to His love. Father, draw me back into my spirit. Draw me back to you. I've moved over into my own thoughts and emotions, insecurities and fears, and I feel alone and discouraged. I need your fathering arms to embrace me. Run to me and give me the love and comfort that I need.
Soon, I find Father God's love and peace come over me, and my focus shifts. I separate the outward man from the spiritual, and I step right back into the things of the Spirit. Everything changes. My attitudes, my desires, and my motivations all begin to realign with the Father's heart, and I'm free once more to share His love to my family and others. Jack Frost continues, he says, receiving the revelation of walking in the Spirit is so important to the daily process of dwelling in Father's love for you. Do you need to make a fresh commitment to walk in the Spirit, to cultivate your inner man as you seek for Father's love to quiet your outer man? If so, then pray this prayer out loud. Heavenly Father, I long to be a true worshipper of you, to worship you in spirit and in truth, to lay down all my pretenses and commune with you, spirit to spirit. Too many times I've relied on my own thoughts or emotions in order to relate to you. Help me to step out of the soul, out of my outward man, and into my spirit. Release your love through me. Help me to live not under the burden of the law, but in the freedom of your grace. I commit to cast down every thought and emotion that is not of you. I choose to quiet these thoughts and feelings. I choose to walk in the reality of your word and what you have created me to be. I thank you for who I am in Jesus Christ, your beloved child, a gift of love to others. I draw near to you. Draw me back to your spirit, to that place of joy, peace and righteousness, where I can receive your love and grace. Thank you for your love and healing touch in every area of my life. Spirit, soul, and body. In Jesus' name. Amen. And if you prayed that prayer, or even if you didn't, this next song might be appropriate. From Casting Crowns, this is Good, Good Father.

Let me read you that scripture again. And I want to read to you then a teaching from a guy called Jack Frost. I've referred to this book a little bit in recent weeks because it's been a real value to me, I've certainly found. It's called Experiencing Father's Embrace. Come to me, all who are weary and heavy laden, and I'll give you rest. Take my yoke upon you and learn from me, for I'm gentle and humble in heart. And you shall find rest for your souls, for my yoke is easy and my load is light. How can you position your heart to enter into God's rest and your spiritual man to rise above the outward man? First of all, agree with what the Word of God says about you. You are created in God's image, and God is love. Every fiber of your being has been created for intimacy with God. His unconditional love for you is never based upon your behavior, but upon His character of perfect love and grace. Your outer man should never be the judge of whether you feel close to God or not. God's truth, love, and grace are the only factors of proof of whether God is with you. You were born of the Spirit, to be filled with the Spirit, to walk in the Spirit, to talk in the Spirit, to commune with the Spirit, and to live as a spiritual being. And for your spirit to rule over strongholds. That's the greater reality than your outer man that's fading away. Second, often you have to tell your outer man to be quiet. Seek for peace in the inner man, not in the head. Your mind should serve your spirit. Your emotions are to be subordinate to your spirit. As soon as you don't feel close to God, tell your emotions to line up with the truth of God's word. Tell your outer man to line up with your spirit man. Allow God's truth to be your reality. Don't go by feelings or emotions. Don't look to feelings of blessing to determine whether you're close to God or not. Anytime your emotions say, God is not close to me, God couldn't love me, God can't use me, then your outer man is agreeing with the father of lies. The father of creation has told you, my child, you've always been with me, and all that is mine is yours. I'll never desert you, nor will I ever forsake you. There's rarely a time when I step into the pulpit to minister that I haven't felt feelings of insecurity or unworthiness just before I walk to the platform. My outer man tells me, who do you think you are speaking to all these people about Father's love? Look at all the times you've fallen short of God's love yourself, with your family. I have to then speak to those thoughts. Soul, be quiet. I am spirit and God dwells in me. By His grace, He will minister through me. And when I step to the podium, there is no fear or insecurity because I've moved out of the soul and retreated into the spirit. Finally, choose to dwell daily in Father's embrace. The outward man seeks for the power of God to deliver him from his circumstances. The spiritual man, though, seeks for the presence of God to fellowship with him and be with him through his circumstances. I read you that again because that's a key sentence. The outward man seeks for the power of God to deliver him from his circumstances, but the spiritual man seeks for the presence of God to fellowship with him and be with him through his circumstances. When I'm overwhelmed in my mind or emotions and cannot seem to get in touch with my spirit, that is when I stop everything. I go into my study and I put on some quiet, soothing music about Father's love. Then I lie on the floor before the Father and say to Him, Dad, I'm over here in my soul and I can't seem to find you. Please help me. I don't pray a deep, heavy prayer, but I just admit to Him that I need His help. And then I surrender to His love. Father, draw me back into my spirit. Draw me back to you. I've moved over into my own thoughts and emotions, insecurities and fears, and I feel alone and discouraged. I need your fathering arms to embrace me. Run to me and give me the love and comfort that I need.
Soon, I find Father God's love and peace come over me, and my focus shifts. I separate the outward man from the spiritual, and I step right back into the things of the Spirit. Everything changes. My attitudes, my desires, and my motivations all begin to realign with the Father's heart, and I'm free once more to share His love to my family and others. Jack Frost continues. He says, receiving the revelation of walking in the Spirit is so important to the daily process of dwelling in Father's love for you. Do you need to make a fresh commitment to walk in the Spirit, to cultivate your inner man as you seek for Father's love to quiet your outer man? If so, then pray this prayer out loud. Heavenly Father, I long to be a true worshipper of you, to worship you in spirit and in truth, to lay down all my pretenses and commune with you, spirit to spirit. Too many times I've relied on my own thoughts or emotions in order to relate to you. Help me to step out of the soul, out of my outward man, and into my spirit. Release your love through me. Help me to live not under the burden of the law, but in the freedom of your grace. I commit to cast down every thought and emotion that is not of you. I choose to quiet these thoughts and feelings. I choose to walk in the reality of your word and what you have created me to be. I thank you for who I am in Jesus Christ, your beloved child, a gift of love to others. I draw near to you. Draw me back to your spirit, to that place of joy, peace and righteousness, where I can receive your love and grace. Thank you for your love and healing touch in every area of my life, spirit, soul, and body. In Jesus' name, amen. And if you prayed that prayer, or even if you didn't, this next song might be appropriate. From Casting Crowns, this is Good, Good Father.

0: Take me to the Father. If you prayed that prayer earlier on in the program, you gave your life to Jesus. You're on the journey now of getting to know Father. Jesus loves the Father more than anybody else. And it's his joy to introduce you to the Father and help you get to know him. Sometimes you need help on that journey. In fact, we all need help on that journey. That's why Jesus set up something called the church, which is really just other people who've made the similar decision. And together we can encourage one another and help one another, share our own experiences of God with one another, and we grow together. So it's important that you find yourself connected into a local group of fellow Christians who are on that similar journey. And if you think you know a church locally, then I encourage you to go and talk to them and say you've made this decision to follow Jesus, and they'll be able to help you from there. If you're not sure what to do, then please do email me at Breakthrough Nights, and I'll be more than happy to try to help you. The email for that is breakthrough@crossrhythms.co.uk. That's it for another week. We'll go out with this great song from Christy Knuckles, Your Grace Amazes Me.
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2: From the Sky News Centre at 9, the Ministry of Defence has confirmed a Russian warship did not aim its warning shots at a British-flagged yacht in the English Channel this morning. Its assessment supports that of Moscow's, that it was aiming to avoid a crash. It's understood the UK military believes the Admiral Grigorovich was trying to show other vessels it was drifting, possibly making it more vulnerable. James Gator is a former Royal Navy officer.
3: My greatest worry is the fact that the Royal Navy is in a parlous state at present. Through years of a lack of investment, a lack of capital expenditure.
2: Meanwhile, the head of the UK's armed forces says there'll be cutbacks on training if spending on the military doesn't increase. Sir Richard Knighton told a parliamentary committee he was concerned about funding, with a defence plan still being finalised. Elsewhere, the GMB union is demanding guarantees from ministers that Thames Water's employees' pension pots will be protected if a rescue deal collapses. Environment Secretary Emma Reynolds isn't in favour of the proposal, claiming it risks unfair costs to customers. It makes temporary public ownership more likely. But Dan Coatsworth, head of markets at AJ Bell, says that will be tricky for the government.
4: If it does take on the debt and completely nationalises this company, well, it would then have to spend even more money to invest in this infrastructure. And one would suggest that money's got to come from somewhere.
2: Donald Trump insists an agreed peace deal states clearly Iran wouldn't develop a nuclear weapon. A formal signing is expected to take place on Friday. The Border Force has seized 12 tonnes of cannabis in Southampton, its biggest ever marijuana capture. It's had an estimated worth of £139 million and was hidden inside two shipping containers arriving from Canada. And Serena and Venus Williams are playing doubles together at Wimbledon. The wildcard was announced earlier for this summer's tennis tournament. That's the latest. I'm Leisha McKenna.
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5: 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Mad Minute!
6: I honestly believe that the greatest battleground on Earth is one that you cannot even see. It takes place all day, every day, not in some blood-stained field, but in your head. In your thought life. What you think about. What you're concerned with. What you meditate on. This is where the enemy of our souls loves to attack us most. That's why the Bible compels us to take all of our thoughts captive to the obedience of Jesus Christ. That means whenever a thought enters your head, practice self-control by asking whether or not that thought is pleasing to God. If so, let it carry on. If not, then you need to brutally nip it in the bud before it turns into sin. We need a new

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6: From the Sky News Centre at 10, the Ministry of Defence has confirmed a Russian warship's warning shots weren't aimed at a British yacht, but were an attempt to avoid a crash. This morning, Moscow used gunfire to warn off a yacht they claimed was on a dangerous course. It was towards the Admiral Grigorovich in the English Channel. Here's our Moscow correspondent, Ivor Bennett.
7: A lot of people will look at this response from the Russians and think, were warning shots, gunfire, really necessary towards a yacht, even if it is that close? It still seems like quite a leap to suddenly jump up to warning shots. And whether this was by accident or by design, I think this will clearly inflame these heightened tensions.
6: Elsewhere, former Defence Secretary John Healey said his resignation was necessary to secure the future of Britain's armed forces. Speaking in the Commons, he predicts the current defence investment plans will fall well short of what's required. He also warns threats to the nation won't be following timetables set by the Treasury.
8: We need a bigger view of national security. It's not just the job for defence or the agencies. Every department has a part to play in national security and national resilience. Security must run through the government like letters through a stick of rock.
6: A court's heard a group of children thought a boy was joking when it's alleged he didn't deny killing a 9-year-old girl. Aria Thorpe died in Weston-super-Mare in Somerset in December. The teenager denies charges of murder and manslaughter. The Environment Secretary Emma Reynolds says Thames Water Rescue Plan doesn't go far enough to protect customers. The water company, in £20 billion worth of debt, could be placed into temporary public ownership. Pizza Hut is being sold in a deal valued at £2 billion. The struggling restaurant chain will fall under a private equity firm. And in sport, France are closing in on victory in their first match of the World Cup. They're 2-1 up against Senegal in the final stages in New Jersey. That's the latest. I'm Leisha McKenna.
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1: Hey, load it up, boss.
2: Yeah, I've been watching my wrongs. Devil trying to come at me, throwing that shade, leave me alone. Yeah, I ain't trying to slide back before I react, take to the throne. Yeah. Come in that cap, you ain't really tap, what is you on? Please leave me alone. Don't want me to start preaching, please leave me alone. Before I start casting out these demons, please leave me alone. You don't want me to start preaching, please leave me alone. 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
1: 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Please leave me alone. 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Please leave me alone. 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

0: Zach.
1: Chosen. 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

I mean, I think sometimes people, they confuse what I'm doing. I write about life, I write about things that I'm actually dealing with. Something that I'm actually experiencing. This is real for me. Like, this is something that personally helps me as well. I'm not confused about who gave me the gift. God gave me the gift and he gave me the ability to do this, and he also gave me this as an outlet. And that's what music is for me. When I feel something, whether it's anger, it's a passion about something, a frustration, like, this is where I go. That's the whole NF Real Music thing, man. This is real for me. I need this. This is a therapy for me.

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1: Julie J, the producer.

journey, though. Yeah. Okay. Uh-huh. I don't know where we're going. Yeah.

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0: They playing old games, Atari. Where my championship ring, LeBron? Kick it like a fever, got strapped like a zip.
1: Like a zip.
0: Don't be out in line to the beat. You ain't even have faith in the kid. I ain't Chris, why you hate what I did? And I really got bars, juvie. If you really go hard, prove it. Really been against the odds, Rudy. Don't be fake like a

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1: Deep, space, space, space.
2: 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You turn up the real hard beats and real rap.
3: 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Somebody in the house. Yeah, it's the return of that dark wing.

0: keep the music going. Wherever you are, take X Rhythms with you. You can listen along to one of our many playlists, rap, hip hop, dance, or maybe you're in the mood for some uplifting songs. Whatever it is, we've got you covered. 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
1: Yeah, yeah.

0: It takes more faith to accept that there's not a divine creator than it does to believe that we just come by chance. It'd be daft not to believe there's a God, because there's too much evidence for him around. I believe in justice, and as I look around the world, I think that most people believe in justice. You see that when awful things happen, people demand that someone pays the price. And that's why I accept that Jesus speaks the truth, because he has paid a price. Another thing I love about Jesus is his character. He's a man who is gentle but yet full of passion. I don't know any other religious leader who just displays such fullness of character. I believe in God as well, because I believe that as human beings there's something very special about us, something which God has put there. I can't see how we would have the same necessity for love, belonging, hope, if it wasn't for God putting that there. You see it in relationships. We need to have each other. But yet, in my short life, I've realized that although people I need to love are there, sometimes they aren't there. And I realize that God is the only one who provides 24-hour care. And to have him there is great. There's nothing else I can say, really, apart from it's great. And he's quite tall as well. I hope you don't put that bit in.
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2: From the Sky News Centre at 1. The Ministry of Defence has confirmed warning shots fired by a Russian warship near a British yacht in the English Channel were not aimed at the vessel. It agrees with Russia's assessment that it was an attempt to prevent a possible collision. John Foreman is a former military advisor to the UK's ambassador in Moscow. He says this shouldn't have happened.
3: There are rules which govern the movement of ships and yachts at sea, which governs thousands of interactions a day at sea. They're governed by the International Maritime Organization. They exist to avoid incidents like this. So I'm surprised that whatever happened, by the reason, the rules weren't followed.
2: There's been fresh criticism about the potential impact of not properly investing in defence. The head of the armed forces has signalled possible consequences in military training, while John Healey, who resigned as defence secretary, criticised the Treasury in a common speech. A court's heard a group of children thought a boy was joking when it's alleged he didn't deny killing a 9-year-old girl. Harriet Thorpe died in Weston-super-Mare in Somerset in December. The teenager denies charges of murder and manslaughter. Up to 15,000 England fans are expected in Dallas as Thomas Tuchel's side finally get their World Cup underway against Croatia tonight. Jude Bellingham, Bukayo Saka and John Stones are fighting for a place in the starting lineup. Whoever is picked, these England fans are ready for another roller coaster ride.
4: I think it's going to be difficult. I think we're going to have to struggle through quite a few games.
5: I feel like Tuchel's got a good system going now.
4: I think it's going to be 2-0. 2-0 England. I think it's going to be quite an easy dispatch.
6: I think 4-0. I think Croatia. I think Croatia will crumble in the second half.
2: And England cricket captain Nat Sivar-Brunt suffered an injury scare as they got their second win of the Women's T20 World Cup. She retired out on 48 runs with muscle tightness, but her team went on to secure a 4-wicket win against Ireland in Southampton. That's the latest. I'm Ruth McKee.
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8: God is looking for young men and women who are prepared to live amongst this world as it is, but do not bow to the spirit of the age, but will have God's Holy Spirit in their life and will see things through.
9: Reformation. We've only just begun. 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

rise up tonight with a greater readiness. Let us stand with a greater determination, and let us move on in these powerful days, these days of challenge. Like anybody, I would like to live a long life. Longevity has its place. But I'm not concerned about that now. I just want to do God's will. And He's allowed me to go up to the mountain. And I've looked over. And I've seen the promised land. I may not get there with you. But I want you to know tonight.